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25: 2-1. Quintero blasts this ball deep to left. Bravo on the chase at the track. He looks up. 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
25: 2-1. Quintero blasts this ball deep to left. Bravo on the chase at the track. He looks up. 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
1: He delivers. Called strike three. Rancho Cucamonga opens the new era with an opening night win.
2: Celebrating a brand new era here in Rancho Cucamonga at the newly named Morongo Field, we welcome the return of the affiliation of the Los Angeles Angels. 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
3: We are heading down the home stretch in the first half, and the Rancho Cucamonga Quakes have everything to play for. A six-game series tonight begins at San Manuel Stadium, and these Quakes are in search of wins as they take on the division rival in the Inland Empire 66ers. It's a single-A matchup between the affiliates of the Los Angeles Angels and the Seattle Mariners. Hello, everybody, and welcome to this broadcast of Rancho Cucamonga Quakes Baseball on the Quakes Radio Network. Ryan Zimmerman here with you. Thanks so much for joining us on this Tuesday evening, and welcome to the Morongo Casino pregame show. From first pitch to jackpot, Morongo is now on the field. Morongo Casino Resort and Spa, proud sponsor of Rancho Cucamonga Quakes Baseball. Well, with the first half coming to a close a week from Thursday, these Quakes have very little margin for error. Back-to-back losses over the weekend against the Visalia Rawhide back at Morongo Field have really put them up against the wall as they now trail the Lake Elsinore Storm by two games for first place in the South Division. And what makes things a little tougher is that Lake Elsinore holds the head-to-head tiebreaker. They won seven of their 12 matchups against the Quakes in the first half, so Rancho cannot rely on a similar record if they want to book their playoff place in the middle of June. Going forward, the Quakes do not have another home game at home the rest of the half. Tonight begins a 12-game road trip. The back half of that begins a week from today at ONT Field as they make their first ever trip to Ontario to take on the Tower Buzzers. Meanwhile, those same Buzzers can do the Quakes a solid. They're at Diamond Stadium of Lake Elsinore to open a six-game series against the Storm. And even though at the start of this 15-game stretch, you could say the Quakes have the schedule advantage, Lake Elsinore has canceled that out. They went on the road last week and matched the Quakes split by taking three out of six from the Fresno Grizzlies, including an 11-inning win on Sunday in which they wriggled out of a bases-loaded, no-out situation in the bottom of the ninth and ended up walking away with a two-run victory. The final score in that one, 7-5. And that just makes the task a little tougher for the Quakes. However, they do take solace in the fact that they go up against an Inland Empire team not too far away from home that they've had plenty of success against this season. They've already seen the 66ers twice, swept them once, and they are 7-2 in their first nine matchups against the former Angels affiliate. The Quakes will look to keep that momentum going in a homecoming of sorts for a lot of these guys. Many players on this current Quakes roster were 66ers last year and played a big role in their run to the California League Championship Series. But now they're in the first base dugout rather than the third base dugout. The goal, though, is still the same. Pick up some wins and put the pressure on the Storm in their last push for a first half South Division title. We've got plenty to cover on the Morongo Casino pregame show when we come back. After these brief messages, we'll check out tonight's Banner Bank starting lineups along with the starting pitching matchup. That's coming up next. 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Don't go anywhere.
4: 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So just grab a seat at the sideline. You won't miss a play when you go, 'cause the good times are only right here at Morongo.
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3: We're just about 10 minutes away from first pitch at San Manuel Stadium, and time is of the essence for the Rancho Cucamonga Quakes. A new series begins tonight. It's the first of six against the Inland Empire 66ers. It's a single-A matchup of the affiliates of the Los Angeles Angels and the Seattle Mariners. Welcome back to the Morongo Casino pregame show. Ryan Zimmerman with you on the Quakes Radio Network. With that, let's take a look at tonight's Banner Bank starting lineups, beginning with the visiting Rancho Cucamonga Quakes. For former 66ers manager and current Quakes skipper Dave Stapleton, he turns to this starting nine, looking to snap a two-game skid and get back into the win column. Hayden Alvarez leads it off. He's out in center field tonight. Johnny McGill bats second. He's the left fielder. Kendry Maduro slots in at shortstop. He's in the three-hole. Ryland Zaborowski cleans things up and plays first base. Lucas Ramirez patrols right field in the five-hole. Marlon Quintero is behind the plate. The catcher hits sixth. Gabriel Davalio gets the night off from defense. The designated hitter is seventh in the order. Slate Alford mans the hot corner. The third baseman hits eighth. And rounding out the lineup, that's the second baseman, Angelo Marquez. On the hill, the Quakes enlist the services of the 13th-ranked prospect in the Angels organization in Talon Haley. He came just two outs away from his first professional win last time out. And he'll look to rectify that tonight in his first appearance at San Manuel Stadium. To this point in the year, the left-hander is 0-2 with a 5.86 ERA in his first nine appearances, eight starts, and 35 and a third innings. He's allowed 36 hits, turning into 25 runs. 23 of those are earned. He's walked 19, struck out 49 with a whip of 1.56 and a batting average against of 2.59. In his last start, he looked good in the series opener against the Visalia Rawhide on June 2nd. He went five innings in his second straight start, allowing three runs on six hits, one home run. He also walked three and struck out six, and by the time he departed, he was in line for the win. However, Visalia's comeback that four-run ninth inning consigned him to a no decision. On the other side, Inland Empire manager Luis Caballero turns to this starting lineup, coming off the heels of their three-game apiece split in San Jose. Corbin Dickerson is their leadoff man as well as the center fielder. Aiden Torek bats second. He plays left field. Ricardo Cova is the second baseman in the three-hole. Cesar Quintas, the designated hitter, is the cleanup man. Dustin Crenshaw plays shortstop and hits fifth. Ryan Piccolo is the right fielder in the sixth slot. Connor Dykstra puts on the pads. The catcher bats seventh. Esteban Moreno is over at first base in the eighth spot. And rounding out the order, that's the third baseman, Brady O'Brien. On the hill, the 66ers call upon the former New York Yankees farmhand and former minor league Rule 5 draft selection, Sean Herman. The right-hander this year is 2-1 with a 4.23 ERA in his first nine appearances, all starts. In 44 and two-thirds innings, he's allowed 24 runs, 21 earned on 45 hits, with 20 walks and 49 strikeouts to accompany a whip of 1.46 and a batting average against of 260. In his last start, he began their series at San Jose, and things did not quite go according to plan. He lasted 5 1/3 innings, but the Giants hit him around. He allowed five runs, all earned on eight hits, two homers, one walk and four strikeouts as well. He'll look to turn things around today in the series opener. Tonight's umpiring crew, Preston Hughes is behind home plate calling balls and strikes. Joshua Smith is on the bases. We'll take a short break, but the Morongo Casino pregame show continues after this. We'll take a look around the California League at the action of the day. 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
3: First pitch is right around the corner at San Manuel Stadium as the Rancho Cucamonga Quakes get set to take on the Inland Empire 66ers. Ryan Zimmerman with you on the Quakes Radio Network. With that, let's take a look around the California League at the action that has just gotten underway. Over at Diamond Stadium of Lake Elsinore, the Tower Buzzers are doing the Quakes an early solid. They're up 2-0 on the Lake Elsinore Storm in the top of the second. Elsewhere, the Fresno Grizzlies and Visalia Rawhide get set to begin at 6:35 p.m. The San Jose Giants and Stockton Ports do battle at 7:05. Thanks so much for tuning into the Morongo Casino pregame show. We'll step aside for the national anthem, but first pitch is next between the Quakes and the 66ers on the Quakes Radio Network.

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0: 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Quakes Baseball is brought to you in part by Morongo Casino Resort and Spa, All-Star Kia, Healthy RC, Onward, Family RV, Green Cow, Budweiser, San Antonio Regional Hospital, Millennium Systems, Inland Empire Stages, The Kindred Corporation, Bally's, National Core, Daniels Jewelers, Wyndham Hotels and Resorts, and Banner Bank. Now, for the call of today's game, here's the new 2026 voice of your Quakes, Ryan Zimmerman.
1: The national anthem is in the books. The 66ers have taken to the diamond, and we are just about ready for baseball at San Manuel Stadium. With nine games to go in the first half of the 2026 California League season, tonight begins a new series, the last full series of the half, as the Quakes face off against the Inland Empire 66ers. Ryan Zimmerman with you on the Quakes Radio Network. Thanks so much for joining us on this Tuesday evening in San Bernardino. Before Hayden Alvarez digs in to get this game started, let's take a look around the diamond at the 66ers' defensive alignment. With Sean Herrmann on the hill, Connor Dykstra is behind home plate to catch him. On the infield from left to right, Brady O'Brien, Dustin Crenshaw, Ricardo Cova, and Esteban Moreno. Herman's first pitch, a fastball, is right there at the knees, and strike one gets us going at 6:36 p.m. Herrmann wastes no time on the hill, his 0-1. Alvarez fouls it back to the backstop, nothing and two. In the outfield from left to right, it's Aiden Torek, Corbin Dickerson, and Ryan Piccolo. The designated hitter, that's Cesar Quintas. Herrmann sets up on the first base side of the rubber, the 0-2 home. Slider low and away. Alvarez easily lets it go, 1-2. Alvarez is looking to start a brand new hit streak and on base streak tonight. The 1-2. Low and inside to him. The ball popped out of Dykstra's glove as well, 2-2. His 10-game hitting streak and 18-game on-base streak came to an end in Sunday's series finale against Visalia. The hit streak, though, the longest of the season by a Quake. The 2-2 on the way. Alvarez looks at a fastball high, three balls, two strikes. The hitting streak was number one, but the on-base streak was just one game behind Johnny McGill's season-long 19. The 3-2. Alvarez spits on a low slider, ball four. We'll give him a new on-base streak. A lengthy walk opens proceedings tonight. Herrmann, who's had his issues with control at times this year, it's walk number 21 for him. He's got to deal with the blazing speed at first base with McGill digging it. O'Brien pinches in at third from the stretch. Swing and a miss. Alvarez gets a late break for second. The throw there is not in time. Crenshaw puts the tag down on him anyways. He thought Alvarez overslid the bag, but he is, in fact, safe. Alvarez catches Dykstra napping, and the Quakes right away have a runner in scoring position. McGill now finds himself in an early RBI spot. Infield shifts the 0-1. Fastball is below the zone. One ball, one strike. With the lefty McGill in and Crenshaw holding the runner Alvarez, there's a lot of room in the middle of the diamond if McGill can sneak one there. Herrmann offers. McGill taps it foul and it hits his front foot in the batter's box, 1-2. He's been utilized more as a middle of the order bat as of recently, but in tonight's series opener, manager Dave Stapleton moves him up to second.

0: Dykstra sets up low and away. Herman's payoff. McGill ropes it to second. Quintas makes the catch. Throw back to second, not in time. McGill thought it was caught. The throw to first gets him. The first base coach, Deonor Navarro, is not so sure about that. He thought McGill beat the throw. Getting a look at it on the monitor, it's clear to me Kova did not catch that ball. The base umpire, Joshua Smith, immediately ruled Alvarez safe on Kova's throw back to second. As the ball had bounced, Alvarez didn't need to get back to the bag. So he's still out there on a 4-6-3 ground out. Here's Kendry Maduro. First pitch to him is a fastball inside, 1-0. Yeah, you don't see that one too often. Normally that's a double play turn, but Kova was convinced he caught the ball, but it did bounce into his glove. Herman's 1-0. Slider low and away, two balls and no strikes. We're just two batters in at San Manuel Stadium. Hayden Alvarez stands at second base with one out for the heart of the order. Herman's 2-0. McGill chops it up the middle. Kova plays it off the dirt. Throw to first in time for the second out. The ground out is a more traditional one, 4-3. And it goes as a productive out as Hayden Alvarez moves up to third. It's up to Ryland Zabarowski to get the Quakes on the board. The infield plays back Herman's delivery. A breaking ball finds the inside edge, 0-1. No score just yet between the Quakes and the 66ers, although Rancho's 90 feet away from changing that. Herman offers. Zabarowski takes a fastball upstairs, 1-1. Well, Zabo yesterday played a big role in Rancho Cucamonga's 5-run first inning. He drove home 2 runs during the rally, the 1-1. Low and away with the breaking ball. The count goes to 2-1. He broke his bat on a seeing eye single the other way. And then he himself came around to score on Lucas Ramirez's 2-run double. Herman fires. The slider's right at the knees, and the count goes even, 2-2. Herman, despite some issues with control early on pitch number 20, can put up a scoreless inning. His break even. Zabarowski swings and misses strike 3. Nothing comes of the leadoff walk and stolen base, and the Quakes are turned aside in the top of the first. Sean Herman puts up a 0, and the offense can back him up when we return. It's Quakes nothing. 66ers coming to bat next on the Quakes Radio Network.
1: 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So just grab a seat at the sideline. You won't miss a play when you go. 'Cause the good times are only right here at Morongo.
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0: Hayden Alvarez's leadoff walk goes in vain in the top of the first, and it's up to Rancho Cucamonga starter Talon Haley to match Sean Herman's 0 in the bottom of the first. Corbin Dickerson, Aiden Torek, and Ricardo Kova will greet him in tonight's game. Still no score between the Quakes and the 66ers. Ryan Zimmerman with you on the Quakes Radio Network. As Dickerson strides to the plate, let's take a look around the diamond at the Quakes' defensive alignment tonight. Marlon Quintero does the catching for Haley. On the infield from left to right, it's Slate Alford, Kendry Maduro, Anyelo Marquez, and Ryland Zabarowski. Haley kicks and delivers. Dickerson checks his swing on a fastball high and out

0: tied 1-0. In the outfield from left to right, it's Johnny McGill, Hayden Alvarez, and Lucas Ramirez. Haley looks in. The 1-0 toss. Dickerson pops it foul behind home plate, and it lands on the roof above the press box. One ball and one strike on the 12th-ranked prospect in the Mariners organization. Haley has the sign from Quintero. The 1-1 on the way. Dickerson chases the breaking ball low and away, 1-2. Dickerson's had some good games against the Quakes earlier this season, and he's become one of the biggest Quake killers in their lineup. The 1-2. Dickerson takes a fastball just a shade low, 2-2. Perhaps his biggest hit, though, is the one that didn't leave the yard. He hit an inside-the-park home run back on April 3rd against these Quakes. The 2-2 from Haley. Dickerson pops it up over the protective netting, and it hits one of the windows just to the right of my booth up in the press box. Nearly a souvenir, but the window pane there to protect my equipment. Another 2-2 on the way. Dickerson takes the curveball just inside. A couple of close misses turn a 1-2 count into a full count, and Dickerson's a pitch away from becoming Inland Empire's first base runner tonight. Haley steadies. Now the payoff. Dickerson swings and misses strike three. Haley beats him with a fastball for the first out of the night. Dickerson must have been sitting something else. He was way late on that pitch, and the bases remain empty as a result. Nobody on, one down for Aiden Torek. Haley shrugs his shoulders. He fires. Torek whiffs on the outside breaking ball, nothing in one. No runs just yet between the Quakes and the 66ers in this bottom of the first. Haley winds and fires. Fastball is right at the bottom of the zone, nothing in two on Torek. Haley delayed his windup a little bit. He's looking to mess with Torek's timing from the right side. The 0-2 on the way. Torek chases the curveball in the dirt, strike three. Two up, two down, two strikeouts to get Talon's day going. He can strike out the side in the bottom of the first if he can get through Ricardo Cova. Nothing-nothing between the Quakes and the 66ers in the game's first inning. Haley deals. Cova fists it out into center field. Marquez backs up on it, reaches over his shoulder and makes the play. Angelo Marquez shows off the range in short center field, and a magnificent catch brings the bottom of the first to a close. Talon Haley carves up the top of the Inland Empire order. A 1-2-3 frame keeps us scoreless early on. Nothing-nothing between the Quakes and the 66ers. On to the second inning on the Quakes Radio Network.
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0: Talon Haley makes light work of the Inland Empire top of the order, and we remain tied heading to the top of the second. Nothing between the Quakes and the 66ers in this series opener at San Manuel Stadium. 5, 6, and 7, a look to get the Quakes on the board in their second look at starter Sean Herrmann, Lucas Ramirez, Marlon Quintero, and Gabriel Davalio. The infield positions in the midst of a shift against the left-handed hitting Ramirez. Herrmann offers. Ramirez pops a bunt attempt over the third base dugout and into the seats, 0-1. During the Morongo Casino pregame show, I mentioned how this game was a homecoming for a lot of the guys on this Quakes roster. Ramirez, though, is not one of them. Herman's 0-1. Ramirez watches a changeup outside, 1-1. He started last season in the Arizona Complex League and helped the ACL Angels win the ACL title. The 1-1. Ramirez swings through a fastball away. He's behind 1-2. However, while many of his teammates went up to single A Inland Empire after that, Ramirez went to high A. The 1-2. A fastball bounces into Dykstra, and Ramirez evens the count 2-2. He spent the final month of the 2025 campaign in High A Tri-City, and this is his first ever trip to San Manuel Stadium. Herrmann deals the break even. Low and away on the changeup, ball 3. The infielders on the right side thought it was a strikeout. Both Cova and Moreno positioned for the ball to be thrown around the horn. Herman's 3-2. Ramirez rolls it to first. Moreno makes the diving stop. He wins the race to the bag, and a nice play over there records the first out of the inning. Ramirez squared that ball up, but Moreno was equal to it, and Ramirez becomes out 1. The bases stay clear for Marlon Quintero. Still no score between the Quakes and the 66ers early on tonight. Herrmann comes home. A fastball crowds Quintero high and tight, 1-0. Quintero was on that Inland Empire team last year that beat the Quakes in the playoffs, the 1-0. Another fastball in the same spot, and that hit him. That ball just grazed his elbow guard. And the hit batsman gives the Quakes a one-out base runner. Herrmann tried to locate his fastball inside again, and it just tailed right into Quintero. He'll have to go to the stretch against Gabriel Davalio. Here it comes. A breaking ball splits the plate, 0-1. It's still 0-0 between the Quakes and the 66ers. 1-1 in the top of the second. Herman's 0-1. He loses the grip on a breaking ball. It misses well high and in, and Davalio has to duck out of the way. Thankfully, he had plenty of time to do so, and he avoids taking one off the dome. 1-1. Inside with the fastball, Davalio spins out of the flight path. Couple of takes that he wishes were a little closer, but he's ahead in the count 2-1. Davalio himself is playing in the midst of his first full season in the United States. Herman's 2-1. Davalio rolls it to short. Crenshaw handles it in the hole, flipped to second for one, on to first in time, double play. Davalio nearly wrong-footed Crenshaw in the hole. He handled it awkwardly, but he starts the turn without a problem, and Herrmann faces the minimum in the top of the second. Still nothing doing for the Quakes offense early on. 0-0 the score as we go to the bottom of the second on the Quakes Radio Network.
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0: Talon Haley squares up on the mound as he gets set to take on Cesar Quintas. His first pitch in the bottom of the second is a fastball at the knees, taken for a strike. Dustin Crenshaw and Ryan Piccolo to follow in the middle of a nothing-nothing game at San Manuel Stadium. Haley winds and fires. Quintas rolls the 0-1 to short. Maduro plays it at the chest, throw to first, no problem. Talon Haley is off to a strong start. Four up, four down to get his night going. The bases stay empty. One out for Dustin Crenshaw. He kick-started the double play turn that got the 66ers out of the top half of this inning. And now he gets a chance to take his first AB. Haley's delivery. Crenshaw looks at a nicely placed breaking ball on the outside edge, 0-1. Haley's been doing some of his best work as of late in the midst of his first pro season. He waits, the 0-1. Crenshaw looks at a breaking ball that bounces in the other batter's box, 1-1. His last two outings have been arguably his best with the first half winding down. The lefty comes home. Crenshaw pulls back on a bunt attempt. Haley misfires with a fastball low and away, 2-1. His last two starts saw him pitch through five innings for the first time, doing so on similar pitch counts. His 2-1 toss. Crenshaw chops it up the middle. Maduro plays it to the right of second. Running throw to first is over Zaborowski's head and off the dugout. Crenshaw tries for second. Haley's throw there goes into center field. Crenshaw stays at second as Alvarez backs up the play. A comedy of errors give the 66ers their first base runner in scoring position. The former Grand Canyon kids hustle force Maduro to speed up his mechanics. And with Haley backing up the play, his throw bounced over the second base bag. And alertly, Alvarez was there to hold Crenshaw right where he stood. That gives Piccolo an RBI opportunity. Haley has to wise up on the hill following the error. He looks back to Crenshaw. His pitch to Piccolo on the way. He whiffs on a slider low, 0-1. The Quakes couldn't do anything with Hayden Alvarez in scoring position in the top of the first. And now the Sixers can make him pay. Haley takes a breath. The 0-1. Piccolo watches a slider bounce into Quintero. He knocks it down with his chest protector, and Crenshaw holds it second. Well, in fact, they actually gave an infield single and an error on the play. Maduro's throwing error is judged to allow Crenshaw to move up to second rather than reach first. Haley looks back at him and steps off. I would actually say if Maduro's throw is on target, Crenshaw is out at first. But that's not a scoring decision that's hard to argue. I can understand it. Haley resets. Now throws back to second. The throw nearly evades Marquez at the bag, and Crenshaw dives in safely. Talon's out of disengagements throughout the rest of his duel with Piccolo. Still a ball and a strike on the Inland Empire right fielder. Haley deals. He misses on a breaking ball high and wide, 2-1. Piccolo on the season has been good at some things, but maybe not as much at others. The lefty's 2-1. It's rolled to short. Maduro handles it easily. Throw to first in time. One of the leading home run hitters in the Inland Empire lineup makes a productive out. Crenshaw moves up to third. With two away, it's up to Connor Dykstra to open the score. Nothing between the Quakes and 66ers. Talon Haley looks to make it two straight scoreless frames to get tonight going. His first pitch, a fastball sails low and in on Dykstra, and he has to move his feet out of the way. Dykstra just one of two catchers remaining on this team, the other being former Dallas Baptist standout Grant Jay. Haley sets at the chest, the 1-0. Dykstra looks at a slider inside, two balls and no strikes. With Sebastian De Andrade going down to the Arizona Complex League yesterday, Inland will go through this series with just the two catchers. Haley's 2-0. Dykstra backs away from a high breaker, 3-0. With first base open, a walk would set up a potential inning-ending force out with Estevan Moreno waiting on deck. Haley's a pitch away from issuing his first walk. The 3-0 toss. Dykstra takes slow and in, ball four. Haley gives up the two out, free pass. That puts runners on the corners for the 66ers. And here comes Estevan Moreno. Maduro and Marquez in the middle of the Rancho infield are positioned at double play depth, preparing for the force out. Haley back to work. Moreno takes a fastball high, ball one. Following the Piccolo ground out, Haley's offered up five straight balls, and he's losing the zone against the bottom of the Inland order. Moreno chokes up slightly. Haley delivers. Fastball is right there on the inside edge, 1-1. Moreno, a former Notre Dame Fighting Irish standout. He was a 20th round selection in last year's draft. Haley eyes the trail runner. Now the 1-1. Moreno fouls it back behind home plate. Talon pulls ahead, 1-2. He's had modest success in single A this year, a .212 batting average, three homers, 19 RBIs. But he's looking to break that into the 20s with a single here. Haley's 1-2 to him. It's rolled towards the middle of the infield. No one can get it. It's through for a base hit. Crenshaw comes around to score. The Moreno single puts Inland Empire on top, 1-0. The error looms large for the Quakes. That allowed Crenshaw to reach with one away. And he becomes the game's first run. The scoring threat is still alive for the 66ers. Runners stand on first and second for Brady O'Brien. Haley comes home. Fastball is a touch below the knees, 1-0. Sean Herman will have a lead to work with when he comes back out for the top of the third. Moreno's single found its way through the left side of the infield, my apologies. He looks over at him, Haley comes home. O'Brien fouls it to the backstop, 1-1. We're going to learn a lot about this Rancho Cucamonga team's resolve tonight, especially in the midst of this playoff race. Haley looks back at Dykstra at second, the 1-1. He dirts a slider to O'Brien, two balls and a strike. And keep in mind, Ontario is still leading Lake Elsinore. They're through 3.5 over at Diamond Stadium. Haley Cox and fires. O'Brien doesn't go after a fastball low and in. Three balls and a strike. If Haley can't find the zone, he'd load up the bases for the leadoff man, Corbin Dickerson, who waits on deck. The lefty eyes Quintero's sign ahead of the 3-1. It's chopped up the middle. Maduro can't get there. It's into center field. Base hit. Dykstra around third. He gets the wave. The throw goes to second. And another run comes home for Inland Empire. The bottom two hitters in the order produce RBI hits. Brady O'Brien's single makes it 2-0. Moreno advanced to third on the play as well. And Dickerson will hit with runners on the corners. That's got to grow Herman's confidence sitting in the third base dugout. He works around trouble in the top of the first, and his offense gives him a lead to work with in the second. Out comes Rancho Cucamonga pitching coach Elmer Descends to talk things through with Haley. He's run into some bad luck this inning. Hasn't been pitching poorly by any means, and neither of those two singles were particularly well hit. They just had eyes. O'Brien's the man at first. Moreno at third as Dickerson stands in for the second time. Haley offers. Dickerson whiffs on a changeup away, 0-1. 2-0 66ers. They've broken into the run column in the bottom of the second, and they still have a chance to score plenty more. Zaborowski holds Moreno at first. The 0-1. Dickerson pops it foul over the first base dugout, 0-2. This feels like a big pitch for Haley right here. If he can get out of the inning with just the two runs against him, Rancho Cucamonga's offense has proven they can put up runs in bunches, and they'll have to do so against Sean Herman next half inning. The 0-2 home. Dickerson chases the high fastball, strike three. Haley sets the leadoff man down on strikes for the second time, and that brings the bottom of the second to a close. But the bottom two hitters in the order give Inland Empire a multi-run lead. Estevan Moreno and Brady O'Brien produce RBI singles, and it's 2-0 66ers on our way to the third on the Quakes Radio Network.
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17: Drills this deep to left. All Bravo can do is watch. This one is way out of here. Peyton Alvarez, how about that? A two-out tank has the Quakes on the board.
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1: There's still plenty of baseball to play at San Manuel Stadium tonight, but if the Quakes are to win, they're going to have to mount a comeback. Sean Herman's first pitch in the top of the third is a ball inside to Slate Alford, 1-0. 2-0 Inland Empire. RBI singles from the bottom two hitters in the order get the scoring started. The 1-0. Fastball's right at the knees. Alford lets it go. It's 1-1. Slate starting to find his power swing at the single A level, and it's coming at a good time. 1-1. Herman lifts a slider inside, 2-1. Alford homered in game two of the six-game series last week against Visalia, and it proved to be a go-ahead homer, 2-1. Alford puts a charge into this one deep to left. Torek back in front of the track. He's got it. Alford caught that one just a bit off the hands, and Herman sets him down for the first out of the inning. Nobody on, one out for Anyelo Marquez. The infield shifts to the right to face the lefty bat. Herman delivers. Fastball splits the plate, nothing and one on Marquez. 2-0 66ers. Both of those tallies scored with two outs in the bottom of the second. The 0-1 off the plate away, one ball, one strike. Marquez's power has been ever-present throughout the season. He ranks second on the team in Big Flies, only behind Kendry Maduro. The 1-1. Right at the knees. One ball and two strikes. He and Kendry Maduro are in the midst of a home run chase. Herman's 1-2. The fastball pops in and out of Dykstra's glove outside. Two balls, two strikes. Marquez has 9, Maduro's got 10. And each of the last two times Marquez has homered, Maduro has done the same later in the contest. The break even. Marquez chases the back foot breaking ball, strike 3. Herman's one time through the order. The Quakes don't have a hit just yet. Both base runners came on a walk and a hit batsman to this point. While Inland Empire's offense has given him some run support, Herman has looked locked in, protecting their newfound lead. Alvarez is back in. First pitch to him is a fastball at the knees, 0-1. 2-0 Inland Empire as Herman continues to work well. Here's his 0-1. A slider catches the low outside corner, 0-2. Herman's an older guy himself. He turns 23 pretty soon. The 0-2. Alvarez checks his swing on a slider low and away. One ball, two strikes. His birthday's actually later in this series. It's on the 13th. That's when he turns 23. His 1-2. Alvarez foul tips it off the catcher, Dykstra. Still a ball and two strikes on the Quakes' leadoff man. And Herman himself brings a lot of experience to this Inland Empire rotation, having spent a lot of time in the Yankees organization. In fact, that's where he pitched the last four seasons before the Mariners took him in the minor league portion of the Rule 5 draft last offseason. The right-hander resets. Another 1-2. Alvarez gets a piece of it, foul to the backstop. He was productive last season, also in single-A with the Tampa Tarpons, although that was in a relief capacity. Another 1-2. Low and outside to Alvarez. Two balls, two strikes. He made 37 appearances all from the bullpen. He got three saves. But now the Mariners are developing him as a starter. A break even. Well wide to Alvarez, and the count goes full, 3-2. He's a pitch away from drawing his second walk and giving Johnny McGill a chance to bat in the inning. Dykstra flashes the target. Herman's payoff. Alvarez goes the other way and flies it over the right field patio, foul. Alvarez is putting up a battle with two outs in the inning. And Herman will have to throw his 9th pitch to him to get him out. Another 3-2. Alvarez catches it off the fists and fouls it into the first base seats. Still 3 balls and 2 strikes against Alvarez as the Quakes work Herman's pitch count to the half-century mark. The next 3-2. Alvarez flies it into right center field. Piccolo races in. He can't get to it. It falls for a base hit. After losing his hit streak and on base streak on Sunday, Alvarez starts new ones today. His two-out single gives the Quakes their first hit of the game, and it keeps the top of the third going for McGill. The tying run now stands in the batter's box in the early goings. Herman to the stretch. Fastball is in there for a strike. Alvarez takes off the throw to second is not in time. Alvarez dives around the Crenshaw tag. He's gotten the Inland Empire middle infielders with that delayed move twice. He didn't start his break until the pitch had reached the catcher Dykstra. And he's got two stolen bases the same way. 0-1. McGill takes a curveball on the outer edge. Nothing in two on. However, though, Herman can make that moot. He's a pitch away from ending what would be another scoreless inning. His 0-2 delivery. McGill rolls it to the second baseman, Kova. He plays it on the move, throw to first in time, side retired. Alvarez manufactures himself into scoring position with two outs, but the Quakes strand another base runner to keep their deficit at two. Still 2-0. Inland can build upon it in the third when we come back on the Quakes Radio Network.
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1: Talon Haley is looking for a bounce-back inning in the bottom of the third after the bottom of the Inland Empire order got to him last inning. 2-0 the score. Aiden Torek stands in. The lefty's first pitch is a fastball on the outside edge, 0-1. Estevan Moreno and Brady O'Brien produced RBI singles to open the scoring on this Tuesday evening. Haley rocks and deals. Torek golfs it into the corner and left. It stays fair, and one hops the wall. Around first, he chugs for second. Torek's in there with a leadoff double. Torek went down and got a breaking ball, and he's rewarded with Inland Empire's first extra base hit today. After the two-spot last inning, the heart of the order can supplement that with a runner in scoring position right away. Haley will have to turn to the stretch against Ricardo Kova. 2-0 Inland Empire. Both of their runs came in the bottom of the second so far. Haley to the stretch against the second baseman. Kova looks at a fastball high, 1-0. Kova this season has been amongst one of Inland Empire's most productive batters. And the results back it up. A look to second, the 1-0. Kova fouls it back to the backstop, 1-1. He's had some big days against the Quakes, but he does that to everybody. He comes into play with a .289 batting average, 5 home runs, 24 driven in as well. And he's really shown off the extra base pop. He's got 22 such hits this year of his 58. Haley looks in for Quintero. Sign is 1-1. Is nullified. Quintero called for time. The pitch clock was running down, and the 19-year-old catcher makes a veteran move to save the automatic ball. Kova digs back in following the stoppage in play. Haley's 1-1. Fastball gets away from Quintero. It rolls to the backstop, and Torek advances to third. The RBI task is a little easier for Kova. The wild pitch gives Torek a free 90 feet, and still nobody out in the bottom of the third. Rancho Cucamonga has no choice but to play their infield in. Quintero and Haley conference at the base of the mound in the midst of Kova's AB. The crowd in the lower bowl at San Manuel Stadium starts to make some noise, sensing a big spot in the early innings. Haley nods to his battery mate. The 2-1 delivery. Kova chases the changeup in the dirt. Haley pulls the string to even the count, 2-2. How big would a strikeout be here against the Inland Empire three-hole hitter? Haley's a pitch away from that. His break-even toss. Ground ball to short. Maduro scoops it up. He looks Torek back to third. The throw to first nearly pulls Zaborowski off the bag, but he keeps his right foot down. Kova hits the ball right to the pulled-in infield, and a 6-3 ground out provides the first out in the inning without a run coming home. Haley gets the ground ball he needs. The infield stays in with one down for Cesar Quintas. Still 2-0 Inland Empire over Rancho Cucamonga in the bottom of the third. Haley's first try. Quintas watches a fastball high, 1-0. Torek doubled to start the inning and later advanced on a Haley wild pitch to give Inland Empire a chance to increase their early edge. Haley nods as 1-0. Check swing on a fastball. It's ruled a full swing, 1-1. Quintero immediately after catching the pitch, he popped right out of his crouch to look Torek back to third. One ball and one strike on the designated hitter. Quintas himself, like Inland Empire starter Sean Herman, is a minor league Rule 5 selection, although from the other side of the country, from the San Francisco Giants, the 1-1 to him. Too high on the heater, 2-1. Also, unlike Herman, this is not his first season in the Mariners organization. He was a part of their single-A setup in Modesto last year and came over to Inland Empire this season. Haley behind him, now the 2-1. Quintas rolls it to third. It's out of Alford's grasp and rolls into the corner and left. Torek scores. Quintas on his horse for second. He's in there with a stand-up double. Alford just couldn't get to that chopper. And Quintas puts the 66ers up 3-0. The mistakes are compounding early on for the Quakes. And their early hole continues to grow. Still a runner in scoring position for Inland Empire as Dustin Crenshaw digs in. The shortstop chokes up on the bat to face the lefty. Here's the pitch. He breaks his bat on a flare to the left side of the infield. Maduro gets to it and makes the catch. Haley saws him off and collects some firewood along with the second out of the inning. Quintas remains at second, and it's up to Ryan Piccolo to drive him in. This is not an insurmountable lead by any means, but you'd have to think the Quakes' comeback bid would be very much helped out if Haley can limit the damage to one run. The lefty deals. Piccolo chases the breaking ball away, 0-1. 3-0 Inland Empire. They added on another run on Cesar Quintas' double. That cashed in the Aiden Chorick leadoff two-bagger. Quintero pounds his glove as he flashes the target. A look to second ahead of the 0-1. Fastball pops in and out of Quintero's glove. He stares Quintas down and looks him back to second. 1-1 as Piccolo digs back in. To this point in the game, 0-1, he grounded out to short his first time up. A productive out, though. It moved Crenshaw up to third. Haley's 1-1 delivery. Piccolo hits a line drive to second. Marquez is there to snag it. Inland Empire brings home another run, but Haley strands another in scoring position to keep this one manageable early on. 3-0 Inland Empire as we head to the middle frames at San Manuel Stadium. The Quakes need to hit the comeback trail when we return on the Quakes Radio Network.
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1: It's been tough sledding for Rancho Cucamonga early on at San Manuel Stadium. Two runs in the second and one more in the third have the Inland Empire 66ers up 3-0 as we open the middle innings. Kendry Maduro, Ryland Zabarowski, and Lucas Ramirez will look to jumpstart the offense against Sean Herman. The starter remains in the game. His first pitch, Maduro rolls it foul up the third baseline, 0-1. There is one positive for this Quakes team, is that they forced Herman to really work in the early goings. The righty's 0-1. Maduro takes a fastball on the low outside corner, 0-2. He needed 54 pitches to get through the first three innings, his 0-2. A curveball runs inside on Maduro, and he has to move his hands out of the way, 1-2. That could force them into their bullpen sooner rather than later. Herman spikes a slider low and away. 2-2 on Maduro. The shortstop works his way back into the count. Here's the break even. Fastball misses low and outside, and from 0-2 down, Maduro has the count full, 3-2. A chance at a leadoff base runner for the Quakes. Herman offers the payoff. Swing and a miss, strike three. The fastball was low and in, but Maduro can't hold back. Herman collects the K for the first out of the inning. The leadoff man is retired for Rancho Cucamonga. Nobody on, one out for the cleanup hitter, Ryland Zabarowski. Herman plants on the first base side of the rubber. Here he comes. Zabo fouls it off himself in the right-handed batter's box, 0-1. While the pitch count's been high, Herman has collected outs. Just one hit against him in the first three and a third innings. His 0-1. Zabarowski takes inside on the changeup, 1-1. That belongs to Hayden Alvarez. He singled with two outs in the top of the third. Herman's 1-1. Zabarowski rolls it to short. Crenshaw scoops it up. Throw to first in time. It's been smooth sailing for Sean Herman. He continues to have no issues with this Quakes lineup. He can polish off his first traditional 1-2-3 inning of the game against Lucas Ramirez. The infield swings around to the right to play him. The pitch. Fastball inside. Ramirez has to back out of the way. 3-0 Inland Empire. Nobody on, two out to start the fourth. O'Brien is in at third, the 1-0. Off the plate away with the breaking ball, 2-0. Ramirez himself had a productive game last time out. His two-run double in the top of the first gave the Quakes the lead over the Rawhide, 2-0. Ramirez pops it sky high into foul territory off to the right side. Moreno camps underneath. Off the bullpen mound, he makes the catch. Sean Herman continues to deal through four innings. Just one hit, one walk, and hit batsman. The Quakes are scoreless. 3-0 on our way to the bottom of the fourth next on the Quakes Radio Network.
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1: Talon Haley is back to work to begin the bottom of the fourth. He winds and fires to Connor Dykstra. Fastball tails off the plate away, 1-0. Estevan Moreno and Brady O'Brien to follow with the Inland Empire offense in rhythm. They lead it 3-0 in the middle frames. Haley's 1-0. Dykstra fouls it off, and it flies over the right field patio, 1-1. Rancho's offense has gone cold at one of the worst possible times, now with single-digit games remaining in the first half. Haley looks in. The 1-1 delivery. Dykstra takes a back foot curveball, 2-1. After they knocked Visalia starter Mervin Fell out of the game after just one out on Sunday, they went scoreless over the last 8 2/3. The 2-1, it's grounded to third. Alford picks it up, throw across the diamond, no issue. Haley retires Dykstra to open the fourth. Nobody on, one out for Estevan Moreno. His single put the 66ers on top in the second. And he's looking to build upon it. Haley nods to Quintero. He delivers. He lost the grip on a breaking ball away, 1-0. 3-0 Inland Empire has the edge with the middle innings just underway at San Manuel Stadium. Haley winds and delivers. Outside with the heater, 2-0. Since Gabriel Davalio's single in the bottom of the first in that Visalia game, they've been without a run ever since. 2-0. Moreno tags it deep to center. Alvarez back towards the track. He looks up. This one is gone. Esteban Moreno drills one off the batter's eye in center field. And the solo shot has the 66ers ahead 4-0. Once the Inland Empire offense got going, they haven't slowed down. They have now scored in each of their last three trips to the plate. And the support continues to grow for a starter in Sean Herman that has been locked in since the very first pitch. The bases remain empty for Brady O'Brien. Haley offers. O'Brien fights it foul over the first base dugout, nothing in one. Back to the offense for a second for the Quakes. They have gone scoreless over the last 12 and two-thirds innings. Haley's 0-1. O'Brien fights it off to the backstop. Nothing in two. Since then, they've been outscored 10-0. They just can't seem to turn things around. The 0-2. Low and away, one ball, two strikes. They've also run into two lineups that have had the answer over those two games. The Rawhide had 15 hits. Second straight night they did that. 1-2. In the dirt to O'Brien, he easily lays off the slider 2-2. And with Lake Elsinore holding that two-game buffer, that might just be what puts him over the top to clinch a first-half playoff championship or a first-half division championship and a playoff berth. Haley takes a deep breath. His break even to O'Brien. Cut on and missed. Strike three. Haley executes the slider in the dirt, and O'Brien couldn't lay off. Following the big fly, Haley fans the nine-hole hitter. Nobody on, two out for Corbin Dickerson. Haley's got four Ks tonight. Dickerson is responsible for two of those. 4-0 Inland Empire. Nobody on, two away in the bottom of the fourth. Haley zeroes in on the target and comes home. Right on the low outside corner with the heater, strike one. Two runs scored in the second, both on singles. Cesar Quintas drove in a run with a double in the third. Haley's 0-1. Dickerson can't hold back on the low change. Haley gets him to go fishing for strike two. Then just a couple batters ago, Esteban Moreno went deep to the batter's eye in center field. Haley's 0-2. Dickerson lays off a bouncing breaking ball, and he stays alive. For Moreno, that's his fourth homer of the season. And he's got RBI in each of his first two at-bats tonight. Haley shrugs his shoulders, fidgets with the baseball in his left hand. From the windup, the 1-2. In the dirt, Dickerson lets it go once again, 2-2. If he can find his way aboard, Aiden Torek waits on deck. And he doubled in his last at-bat. Haley finds himself in an even count. The lefty's 2-2. Dickerson backs away from a slider inside, and from 0-2 down, he fills the count. Haley wipes his cleat on the back of the mound. He's ready to go. The payoff to Dickerson. Fastball just off the high outside corner, ball four. Dickerson draws the two-out free pass. And he's got speed to burn at first base ahead of Torek. There is some action in the Rancho Cucamonga bullpen in the meantime. They've got right-hander Brian Vergara warming up out there, but this is still Haley's inning to finish. Back to the stretch against Torek. Slider drops into the dirt, ball one. Everybody clap your Inland's offense has just seen the ball very well tonight, and it's forced Haley to exert a lot of energy with his pitch count continuing to climb. He eyes Dickerson at first. now throws over. Dickerson dives in ahead of the Zaborowski tag. Rancho Cucamonga has forced Herman's pitch count up. He's at 66. But Haley's the first of the two starters to break 70. His total now stands at 71. He deals the 1-0. Torek fouls it off behind home plate, 1-1. He can still end his night on a high note.

0: Haley places a breaking ball on the low inside corner, 2-2. Torek continues to chew his gum as he digs back in. Quintero gives Haley the sign. The 2-2. Torek taps it foul up the third base line and stays alive. Torek, the 29th ranked prospect in the Mariners organization, continues to battle Haley. After doubling on just the second pitch he saw his last time up, he extends this at-bat to six tosses. Another 2-2 has to wait. Haley throws over to first, and Dickerson is back standing up. Haley has no more disengagements to work with as Torek digs back in. Dickerson, a good base stealer, will see if the 66ers put him in motion. There he goes, the 2-2 once again. Fastball is high. Quintero's throw to second is way late. The stolen base gives Inland Empire a runner in scoring position with Torek looking at a full count. Dickerson would have been on the move with the next pitch anyways, but now he takes his lead off of second and a single could score. Haley's payoff. Torek pops it high in the air on the right side of the infield. Zaborowski calls off Marquez and puts it away. Haley leaves another 66er in scoring position, but their lead continues to grow. Estevan Moreno's solo homer increases their advantage to 4 as we approach the midway point. 4-0. Top of the fifth coming up next. The Quakes will look to break through on the Quakes Radio Network.
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0: The offense continues to produce for Inland Empire, and Sean Herman has been rolling to stand it up. 4-0 66ers as we head to the top of the fifth at San Manuel Stadium. Marlon Quintero, Gabriel Davalio, and Slate Alford are tasked with kickstarting a middle-inning comeback. Ryan Zimmerman with you on the Quakes Radio Network on this beautiful Tuesday evening in the Inland Empire. The sun is fully set and the stadium lights are beginning to take effect. Herman offers. Quintero rolls it towards third. O'Brien plays it on a couple hops. His throw to first is in time. One pitch, one out. Following Alvarez's single in the third, Herman has retired each of the last five Quakes he's faced. Nobody on, one out for Gabriel Davalio. The task continues to be tough for these Quakes who have just not made good contact against Herman tonight. His first pry, curveball low and in, brushes Davalio back 1-0. And an out like that on one pitch may just keep him in the game a little longer with the way his pitch count has been. The 1-0. Davalio chases the fastball low and away, 1-1. He's lasted deep into contests before. That was the case the last time he faced the Quakes, in fact. His 1-1. A perfectly placed front door curveball has him ahead of Davi, 1-2. He lasted 5 2/3 innings back on April 28th. That's time.

0: for his longest start this year. His 1-2. Davalio holds his swing on a slider that kicks away from Dykstra. 2 balls and 2 strikes. And he's about to cross over his season low for pitches in a game. He's gone at least 70 every time he's towed the slap. The 2-2. Davalio fights it into left field. That drops in front of Torek. Davi has a one-out single. And Herman will have to turn to the stretch against Slade Alford. The Quakes are going to need a lot to take the lead for the first time tonight. But a single is a good start. One on, one out for Slate. The infield is at double play depth. Herman to the stretch. Alford checks his swing on a fastball inside. Appeal to the base umpire. Joshua Smith says no swing. In the meantime, Inland Empire's bullpen is silent, as it should be. Herman looks in as 1-0. Fastball hits right at the knees, 1-1. Alford to this point 0-1. Flew out to left his first time. Herman keeps working quickly out there. His 1-1. Alford rolls it up the third baseline. O'Brien charges, throw to first in time. First base coach DeAnner Navarro disagrees. He thought Moreno came off the bag over there. But even with Alford out, it is a productive out. Davalio moves up to second. There is a monitor in my booth, and I can understand Navarro's frustration. But his cries fall on deaf ears. It's up to Anyelo Marquez to get the Quakes in the run column. Herman's pitch. He drives this one high and deep to right center. Towards the track, Piccolo waves Dickerson off, but it's the center fielder that pulls it down. Marquez just missed it. The flyout ends the inning and strands another runner in scoring position. Herman's through 5, shutout, and he keeps Inland Empire's lead at 4 at the halfway point tonight. 4-0, 66ers on the Quakes Radio Network.
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0: Brian Vergara has come on in relief for the Quakes in the bottom of the fifth. His first try to Ricardo Cova is a fastball away, ball one. The heart of the order greets the new reliever as the Quakes make their first Morongo pitching change of the night, down 4-0. His 1-0. Cova looks at a fastball high and outside, 2-0. That closes the book on Talon Haley, and he departs in line for the loss. Vergara winds and fires. Cova fouls it back to the backstop, 2-1. In his 4 innings, he allowed 4 runs, all earned on 6 hits, one of those a home run. 2 walks and 4 strikeouts for the lefty. Vergara back to it, his 2-1. Kova lifts it in the air to shallow left. Maduro back on it. McGill in. The left fielder makes the call, and he can't come up with the baseball. Kova coasts into second, and he's got a leadoff double. That ball just dropped right between Maduro and McGill, and a lack of communication places a runner in scoring position. Neither of them touched it. By the letter of the law, that's a double, but it's a tough call for Vergara to take. He's got to deal with the damage with Cesar Quintas coming up to hit. Marquez holds Kova at second. The righty is in the stretch. Here's his pitch. Fastball misses in, 1-0. In fact, the official ruling is in, and it agrees with me. Kova has given his 16th double of the season. Vergara looks back at him. His 1-0 to Quintas. He drills a curveball well foul off over the left field patio, 1-1. Well, Vergara has been a guy that's given the Quakes length from the right side out of the bullpen. And he's been a bulk guy. He might have to take on that role again. His 1-1 delivery. Quintas flips it into right field. Ramirez lines it up, takes a couple steps in, and makes the catch. Kova bluffs the tag. A strong throw confirms his decision to hold at second, and Vergara shakes off the double by inducing a flyout. The 66ers still have a runner in scoring position, though. One out for the shortstop, Dustin Crenshaw. Well, on the season, Vergara has been one of the more fortunate pitchers on this team. He is one of their leaders in wins. He and Yoelvin Reyes each have five. A look back to Kova, Vergara comes home. Crenshaw offers an excuse-me swing at a changeup low and away, strike one. On the year, Vergara is 5-2 with a 5.51 ERA and one save in his first 15 outings, 32 and two-thirds innings. The 0-1. Kova goes fishing at a breaking ball, nothing in two. Before giving up the double, he had allowed just 38 hits, 21 runs, 20 earned, 11 walks, 33 strikeouts for him. He checks second, the 0-2. Low and outside, Crenshaw doesn't go after the changeup, 1-2. Vergara was lights out through his first month. Took a 1.53 ERA into May before just a series of bad outings spiked it up into the fives. His 1-2. Crenshaw backs away from a low inside heater, 2-2. He has bounced back as of recently, though. Over his last 4 2/3 innings, spanning two outings, he's given up just one run on three hits. Another 2-2. Ground ball to the right side. Zaborowski takes it. Flip to the pitcher covering. It's in time. Kova advances to third on the 3-1 ground out. Inland Empire is 90 feet away from another run. But in all likelihood, with two outs, it'll take a Ryan Piccolo hit to score Kova. Four nothing Inland Empire. As Brian Vergara looks to close out a scoreless first inning in relief, he takes on the Inland Empire six-hole hitter. His first pitch to Piccolo. A fastball catches the outside edge, 0-1. Vergara did pick up that fifth win in his last outing, doing good work against the Visalia Rawhide back on the third. He deals the 0-1. Check swing on a slider low and away, 1-1. He ended up going 2 1/3 innings in relief of Ubaldo Soto, who himself was unable to escape the fourth. And he helped bridge things for the offense, and they got their act together. 1-1. Piccolo checks his swing on a slider in the dirt. Appeal to the base umpire, he held. The right fielder pulls ahead in the count, 2-1. Vergara was still in the game when Ryland Zaborowski went oppo to put him up 4-3. And they ended up closing out a 5-4 win for their first victory in that series. Vergara eyes Kova at third. 2-1 to Piccolo. It's grounded to short. Maduro knocks it down. Throw to first in time. Side retired. Brian Vergara emerges from the bullpen. And the former 66er picks up a scoreless inning in his first outing back at San Manuel Stadium. There's still a bit of a hill for the Quakes to climb, though. 4-0 Sixers as we head to the top of the sixth on the Quakes Radio Network.
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0: Sean Herrmann stays in the game for the 66ers in the sixth inning. And the lead remains 4 in the meantime. The top of the order sees him for the third time. Hayden Alvarez, Johnny McGill, and Kendry Maduro with the Quakes chasing the game behind 4-0. Ryan Zimmerman with you on the Quakes Radio Network. Rancho's in need of a comeback on this Tuesday night. The first pitch to Alvarez is drilled into left. That falls quickly and rolls towards the wall. Around first, Alvarez wants second, and he's got a stand-up double. Hayden Alvarez wasted no time. He got a first pitch fastball he liked, and he ends up on second base as a result. He's been the one consistent Quake on base today. He's now 2-for-2 with a walk, halfway to the cycle as well. Herman's got to go to the stretch with a man in scoring position and Johnny McGill striding in. The infield swings around to the right against the left-handed hitting left fielder. Before the first pitch, Herman steps off. He wants to make sure that he and the catcher, Dykstra, are on the same page. The righty looks back at Alvarez. Here's the pitch. McGill watches a changeup go by outside, 1-0. 4-0, Rancho Cucamonga trails Inland Empire in the top of the sixth. But Hayden Alvarez stands at second with nobody out following his double, the 1-0. Fastball low and in, nearly got away from Dykstra, but the catcher backhands it to save the wild pitch, 2-0. Well, Herman is no stranger to pitching this deep into games. He's done so plenty of times this year, including his last start, the 2-0. McGill checks his swing on a fastball high and outside, 3-0. But one thing that's eluded him this year is a quality start. The longest he's gone in a game is 5 2/3 innings, which he's done twice. The 3-0, low and inside, ball 4. The third time through the order, the first two batters reach against Herman, and he's got to deal with men on first and second. Still nobody out for Kendry Maduro. The heart of the order can make some headway into the deficit before Maduro stands in. Acting Inland Empire pitching coach Dylan Gargis heads to the mound to talk things over with his starter. Normal pitching coach Sam Delaplane is away from the team for the moment, dealing with a family emergency. So the Mariners sent their pitching strategist to fill in for him. It's a brief meeting. Home plate umpire Preston Hughes goes out to the mound to speed things along. Gargis is headed back to the dugout, and the catcher Dykstra behind home plate as Maduro digs in. The Inland Empire bullpen is active in the meantime. Right-hander Gene Munoz is getting loose out there. Maduro digs in to face Herman, who remains in the game for the moment. He looks back to Alvarez. Here's his pitch. He drags a breaking ball inside, 1-0. Following the double, Herman has thrown five straight balls. And he falls behind the three-hole hitter in the lineup. His 1-0. Right at the knees, the fastball's over for a strike, 1-1. With that, his pitch count has soared into the 80s. He's now at 83 tosses. The righty's ready. His 1-1. Maduro looks at a slider that bounces into Dykstra, 2-1. In terms of pitch count, his season high is 88. That came in his 5 2/3 inning start against Ontario back on May 19th. And he's approaching that number. Alvarez and McGill take their leads at their stations. Herman's 2-1. Maduro hits a deep drive into center. Dickerson back towards the track at the wall. This one's gone. Maduro hits one off the batter's eye. One big swing and the Quakes are back in the game. Their home run leader produces a big one. His 11th of the year is a three-run shot, and it's 4-3 Inland Empire. Herman just hung a breaking ball, and Maduro timed it up perfectly. He cleared the batter's eye last Friday at Morongo Field, and he almost did the same today at San Manuel Stadium. And that is Sean Herman's last pitch. He leaves following the bomb, and Munoz will take over with the slimmest lead you can protect. 4-3 Inland Empire. Kendry Maduro's three-run blast makes this a new game at San Manuel Stadium. Still nobody out in the sixth when we return on the Quakes Radio Network.
5: 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'Cause the good times are only right here at Morongo.
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0: The Quakes offense has figured something out in their third time through the order. Following a double and a walk to open the top of the sixth, Kendry Maduro's three-run homer off the batter's eye in center field has him back within one. 4-3 Inland Empire in the top of the sixth. Still nobody out as Gene Munoz prepares to face Ryland Zabarowski. The righty's first pitch is fouled towards the third base dugout, 0-1. With nobody on base, Sean Herman's day is officially in the books. And he can do no worse than a no decision tonight. Munoz is 0-1. Zabarowski can't hold back on a sharp slider low and away, 0-2. On the season, Munoz is 2-3 with a 5.40 ERA in his first 15 appearances, 2-for-4 in save chances as well in 20 innings. The righty holds the glove just to the right of his face, the 0-2. He pulls a fastball into the other batter's box. Zabarowski lets it go, 1-2. To this point, he's allowed 19 runs, 12 earned on 20 hits, 12 walks and 25 strikeouts as well. Munoz is 1-2. Zaborowski checks his swing on a slider that bounces into Dykstra. His wrists didn't come close to breaking the plane. It's 2-2. Zaborowski has a chance to keep the momentum going as the first batter to face Munoz. His break even. Low and away. Once again, it touches down in the dirt before reaching Dykstra. 3-2. The tying run is a pitch away from finding himself at first base. Munoz waits for home plate umpire Preston Hughes to get back into position before dealing the payoff. Dykstra relays him the sign. Here it comes. Zaborowski takes on the low outside corner, strike three. Out of the bullpen, Munoz immediately posts a backwards K. And he finally gives the 66ers their first out in the inning. Three runs have already come home. Nobody on, one out for Lucas Ramirez. The infield swings around to the right once again. Munoz works from the windup. Fastball drops in towards the back foot, 1-0. Kendry Maduro's three-run home run has breathed new life into this Rancho Cucamonga offense. His 11th bomb of the year. Dykstra shows the target low and away, the 1-0. Ramirez foul tips it into Dykstra's glove, 1-1. Statistically, that's significant. It breaks a tie with two other players for second place in the California League. Munoz readies the 1-1. Ramirez goes after a changeup below the knees, 1-2. He's still way off Easton Shelton's league lead. He's got 17 as the first half winds down. But Maduro still does hold second place all to his own. Munoz takes his time ahead of the 1-2. The righty delivers. Ramirez rolls it towards first. It's foul. Ramirez gets to continue his AB with Munoz eyeing his second strikeout out of the bullpen. After Herman gave up the three-run blast, he's come in and settled things down for the 66ers. Another 1-2. Low and in, two balls, two strikes. The Quakes have been patient against Munoz in his first two batters. And it's driven his pitch count up to 10 already through just one out. The break even to Ramirez. He chases the back foot breaker, strike three. Two up, two down, two strikeouts for Gene Munoz out of the bullpen. And he's just one out away from preserving Inland Empire's lead, heading towards their half of the inning. In steps Marlon Quintero to try and halt that newly found momentum. Munoz offers. Fastball drifts low and outside to him, 1-0. The Quakes are back within one. Kendry Maduro's three-run blast makes this a 4-3 game. Munoz steals the 1-0 to Quintero. He lofts this one in the air to deep right center. Dickerson finds it in front of the warning track, and he makes the catch. The Quakes go down in order against Munoz, but they leave their fingerprints all over this top of the sixth. Kendry Maduro's three-run home run has him back within one with still plenty of time left to finish the comeback. 4-3 66ers. Bottom of the sixth is still to follow on the Quakes Radio Network.
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0: The Quakes are right back in this series opening contest. Brian Vergara's first pitch in the bottom of the sixth shatters Connor Dykstra's bat. He rolls it foul up the third base line. And one pitch into the AB, he has to go back to the dugout and receive a new piece of lumber. Kendry Maduro has the Quakes back within one thanks to a three-run blast in the top half of the inning. His 11th of the year, and it's now a 4-3 game. We'll see how the offense affects Vergara on the hill. The righty looks in for Quintero's sign, the 0-1. Dykstra looks at a fastball on the low inside corner. Vergara pulls ahead 0-2. Vergara's done well to this point, and he's looking for his fourth straight out. Here's his 0-2. It's roped into left. McGill on the move. He makes the catch chest high. Gilly was in perfect position to take extra bases away from Dykstra. Didn't have to move too much, and the catch, all told, was routine. The line-out opens the bottom of the sixth. Vergara's got four straight sixers out. Nobody on, one down for Esteban Moreno. Here's the toss. He chases the slider in the dirt, strike one. The only damage against Vergara to this point was a bloop double that opened his day. And he worked around it relatively easily. The 0-1. Moreno swings through a slider in the dirt, nothing in two. He's just going out and attacking these 66ers hitters. And they can't figure him out. The 0-2 delivery. Moreno takes a fastball above the zone, 1-2. And that's a confident move considering the way Moreno swung the bat today. 2-for-2 with an RBI single and a solo homer. His 1-2. Moreno spits on a slider in the dirt, 2 balls, 2 strikes. Out of the 8-hole, he's been the catalyst for this Inland Empire offense. Vergara back to it, his break even. Moreno pops it out of play, foul over the first base dugout, and a couple of kids will chase that one down. Still 2 balls and 2 strikes to the Inland Empire first baseman. Vergara holds his glove to the shoulders, another 2-2. Moreno backs away from a fastball inside, 3-2. Vergara right back in his windup, the payoff pitch. Moreno skies it to right center field. It's playable for Alvarez. He carries out towards the track. He collides with Ramirez, but the right fielder hangs on. Both of them are down in a heap. Alvarez made an initial read on that. He didn't see Ramirez call him off. Both of them remain down on the warning track out there. Ramirez is holding his back Alvarez has made his way to his feet. And out come both manager Dave Stapleton and athletic trainer Masa Koyanagi. Inland Empire athletic trainer Brianna Brown is joining them to make sure everybody's okay. This is a scary moment. Ramirez remains down on his back. Fortunately, Alvarez is okay. Anyelo Marquez is out there as well just to make sure that his boy Ramirez is okay. It's a big out for the Quakes to pick up, but at what cost? Thankfully for Ramirez, he's back to his feet. And knowing him, he's a tough kid. He's going to try and do whatever he can to stay in this game. His initial reaction is just to shake this one off. Athletic trainer Masa Koyanagi remains by his side. Ramirez is clutching his left buttock, trying to stretch out his hip as he fights off what he hopes is a stinger. And it looks like he will be unable to continue tonight despite his best efforts. He ends by making a miraculous catch. He looked like a wide receiver going over the middle as he collided with Alvarez. And ultimately, it knocks him out of the game. It remains to be seen who will take over in right field. The Quakes have a couple of options. Kevin Castillo is on the bench. And he looks like the most likely replacement, and out he comes. So Castillo will replace Ramirez in right field and take the fifth spot in the order for the Quakes. Hopefully the injury isn't too serious and Ramirez can return to the lineup sooner rather than later. Not only is he one of this team's most productive hitters, he gets a nice round of applause on his way back to the dugout, but he's also just an all-around good guy. Someone with a smile on his face more often than not. And at least whenever I come into the dugout, he's one of the first to greet me. He's just one of those chill guys who goes about his business and lifts everybody's day in the process. Someone you want to see succeed. Castillo will get a few warm-up tosses in right field. The pitcher Vergara had a few of his own, and he looks to be ready to go. Castillo will take his spot in right field as Brady O'Brien digs in. So after the injury delay, we continue on. Vergara's pitch right at the knees with the fastball 0-1. It feels like the Quakes score is secondary to Ramirez's health right now, the 0-1. O'Brien fouls it away over the first base dugout, 0-2. He'll continue to receive medical attention in the dugout. And again, hopefully the injury isn't serious. Vergara looks in his 0-2 home. He dirts a breaking ball, and O'Brien doesn't go after it, 1-2. So Castillo, who was scheduled to have a day off today, will finish this game in Ramirez's place, the 1-2. O'Brien fouls it off the end of the bat, and it escapes the concourse behind the suites over by first base. Still a 1-2 count to the nine-hole hitter in this lineup. Vergara tries again. On the inside edge, strike three. He put his breaking ball in a perfect spot, and O'Brien is down on strikes to end the inning. Vergara throws a 1-2-3 frame. And this remains a one-run game heading into the final third. 4-3 Inland Empire. Top of the seventh is coming up after this short break on the Quakes Radio Network.
12: 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Whether you're in Rancho, up late on the East Coast, or cheering us on from around the globe, we appreciate you tuning in. 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
13: 2-1. Quintero blasts this ball deep to left. Bravo on the chase at the track. He looks up. It's long gone. Marlon Quintero feeds the trees, and the solo shot has the Quakes on the board.
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1: The Quakes find themselves back within one in the late goings at San Manuel Stadium on this series opening Tuesday night. 4-3 66ers as we get the top of the seventh started. Gene Munoz remains in the game on the hill. His first pitch to Gabriel Davalia was drilled out to left center. Towards the track at the wall, it hits off the wall. Davalia around first. He's into second easily with a stand-up double. And one pitch into the frame, the Quakes have the tying run in scoring position. Munoz, who breezed through the middle of the order when he came in last inning, finally has to deal with a runner on base. Davalio attacked a first pitch fastball and nearly tied the game up with one swing. The Quakes have three chances to bring him in, the first of which belongs to Slate Alford. 4-3 Inland Empire. The Quakes are nearing a comeback on this Tuesday evening. Munoz looks back at the base runner and delivers. Alford watches a slider away, 1-0. And with results going on around the league, this feels like a golden opportunity to revitalize Rancho Cucamonga's first half South Division championship push. Munoz looks back at Davalio ahead of the 1-0. Alford looks at a fastball that finds its way into the dirt, 2-0. Lake Elsinore had mounted a comeback on Ontario, and they took a lead into the top of the eighth. But Ontario has flipped that game on its head. Three runs in the inning have them ahead 5-3. Munoz sets up on the first base side of the rubber. His 2-0 toss. Alford swings through a heater at 94, 2-1. And that works on two levels for the Quakes. They can't afford to lose now on two counts. They need to gain a game on Lake Elsinore. But if results hold, Ontario would be one back of them. Munoz is 2-1. Check swing on a fastball low and away. Three balls and a strike. The Tower Buzzers are by no means out of the first half championship race. They're four back with nine to go heading into the game, and the rest of their first half, like the Quakes, goes against divisional opponents. Munoz deals. Alford foul tips it off the catcher Crenshaw, and the count goes full. They've got the talent to turn things around. They don't hold the head-to-head tiebreaker against either Rancho Cucamonga or Lake Elsinore, but that could change next week when the Quakes come to town. Munoz delivers the 3-2. Alford pokes it down the line and right. It drops foul. Alford nearly placed his single perfectly to tie the game, but instead his AB continues. Still a 3-2 count against the Rancho third baseman. Munoz's next payoff to him. Fastball low and away, ball four. Alford works the walk, and each of the first two hitters have reached for the Quakes to open the inning. Davalio remains at second. Alford occupies the empty base at first. And with nine-hole hitter Angelo Marquez coming up, we'll see how manager Dave Stapleton handles the situation. Brady O'Brien is in at third, expecting bunt. The rest of the Inland Empire infield is in double play depth. Marquez shows bunt. He pulls back on a fastball that clips the low inside corner, strike one. The strategy is clear. The nine-hole hitter is asked to lay one down and give the top of the order two chances to tie the game. Both corner infielders are in. Munoz is 0-1. Marquez pulls back on a bunt attempt as a fastball drops low, 1-1. One of the bat boys just raced out of the dugout to pick up Alford's equipment from first base coach Deonor Navarro. But it's a brief delay. Doesn't halt the flow of the game. Both corner infielders remain in. Marquez squares the 1-1. He can't keep it fair up the third base line, and Munoz moves ahead in the count 1-2. Marquez, who himself is always a threat to go deep, may look at this as a blessing in disguise. He has no choice but to swing it with two strikes, or else he risks a foul bunt strikeout. Munoz looks in for Dykstra's sign. Davalio and Alford take their leads. Here's the pitch. Marquez fouls it off his foot in the batter's box, and it rolls right back to Munoz. He'll take a few moments to shake that one off before continuing his AB. One swing could completely change the complexion of this game late on. The Quakes trail the 66ers 4-3. But Gabriel Davalio represents the tying run at second. Slate Alford the go-ahead run at first with nobody out in the top of the seventh. Crenshaw continues to hold Davalio. Munoz is next 1-2. Marquez chases the changeup in the dirt, strike three. Munoz conjures up an important first out. And that sets up a potential inning-ending double play with Hayden Alvarez set to swing it. That's a tough ask considering Alvarez's speed. But it's not impossible. Munoz goes back to work. He fires. Check swing on a slider low and away, 1-0. The tying run stands at second. The go-ahead run at first with one down in the top of the seventh as the Quakes trail the 66ers 4-3. Munoz delivers to Alvarez. He swings through a fastball at 94, 1-1. Alvarez has been the tough out for this 66ers pitching staff. 2-for-2 to this point with a single, double, and walk. He's also swiped two bags today. Both runners take unchecked leads at their stations. Munoz's toss. Alvarez is late on a fastball at 95, and he's behind 1-2. Munoz has turned to the hard stuff to put himself in position to punch Alvarez out for a big number, out number two. His 1-2. Low and away, Alvarez doesn't go after it, 2-2. There are few guys you want up more in this situation than Alvarez. And if he can't get the job done, Johnny McGill is also a good option. He waits on deck. In the hole, Kendry Maduro went deep in his last at-bat. Not too bad either. Munoz is ready. His break even. Alvarez goes after a slider in the dirt. Strike three. After a double and a walk, two strikeouts have the Quakes on the verge of escaping this inning with nothing. Johnny McGill is tasked with bringing Davalio home to knot up the score. 4-3 Inland Empire. Two on, two out, nobody in the top of the seventh. Munoz offers. McGill fights it foul off the fists, and it hits the top of the protective netting behind home plate. McGill is hitless to this point, but he did reach in his last plate appearance. He drew a walk against Sean Herman, and the next batter, Kendry Maduro, took him deep to knock him out. Davalio takes his lead at second. Alford at first. Munoz is 0-1. Right at the knees, nothing in two. Munoz, who had a tough go of things in the last series between these two teams, he suffered two losses against these Quakes. He can turn things around against this team. The 0-2. McGill ropes it into center. It drops for a base hit. Davalio around third. He gets the wave. The throw to the plate is cut off. Johnny McGill comes through. A two-out, two-strike single levels the game at four. Gilly shortened up, and he took that pitch right back where it came from. And now the Quakes have the go-ahead run in scoring position for the heart of the order. It's up to Kendry Maduro to put him in front for the first time tonight. Munoz stays in there for the 66ers. His first pitch to him. It's popped high in the air on the right side of the infield. Kova makes way for Crenshaw, and the shortstop makes the catch. Inland Empire escapes an even bigger inning, but the Quakes have knotted up the score. Johnny McGill's single has us even at four at stretch time. 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
1: We've got a brand new ball game at San Manuel Stadium in the bottom of the seventh. Brian Vergara's first pitch of the frame is a curveball inside on Corbin Dickerson, 1-0. 4-4 the score in the late goings of this series opener, the 1-0. Dickerson swings right through his slider away, 1-1. However, the 66ers do have the right part of the order up to nullify Rancho's momentum. A 1-1 slider gets away from Quintero and rolls to the backstop, 2-1. Dickerson followed by Aiden Torque and Ricardo Cova, 2-1. Dickerson flies it down the line and right. Castillo gives it a look, but this one lands on the concourse, foul. 2-2 to the Inland Empire leadoff man. Vergara's break even. Swing and a miss, strike three. Vergara pumps the fastball right past Dickerson for out number one. The momentum has fully swung from the third base dugout to the first base dugout. After Inland Empire scored every inning from the second to the fourth, Rancho Cucamonga has posted four unanswered runs to even up the game. Home plate umpire Preston Hughes said something to the dugout on the 66ers side before Aiden Torek dug in. Vergara's pitch to him. Fastball misses high and in. Torek has to lean out of the way, 1-0. 4-4 the score in the bottom of the seventh in San Bernardino. Vergara leans in to pick up the sign, his 1-0. Torek takes a fastball away, two balls and no strikes. Maybe getting a little tough for Vergara to see. He was squinting to try and pick up Quintero's signal, the 2-0. Torek swings through a sharp bender, 2-1. He's responsible for one of Inland Empire's four runs tonight. Came around to score in the third, the 2-1. Torek grounds it up the middle. Marquez plays it behind second base. Throw to first in time. Two away. Brian Vergara has calmed things down for this Rancho Cucamonga team. In relief of Talon Haley, he's posted 2 2/3 scoreless innings. He's taken Haley off the hook for the loss. The offense has fed off his momentum as he's mowed down these 66er bats. In steps Ricardo Cova. He swings and misses at a first pitch fastball, nothing and one. He doubled off Vergara to open his outing, but he's retired 8 straight since. The 0-1. Fastball clips the outside edge, 0-2. Perhaps it's a hit that Vergara thinks shouldn't count against him. A bloop double that fell in left field. The 0-2. Low and away, ball one. Quintero trying to frame it. Vergara thought he had strike three. But instead, Cova continues, still behind in the count, 1-2. Here comes Vergara. Cova pops it up into shallow right. Marquez back, Castillo in. The right fielder takes it for out number three. Brian Vergara continues to keep these Inland Empire bats quiet. And we've got a tie game going into the eighth. 4-4 at San Manuel Stadium. The Quakes go for their first lead after this on the Quakes Radio Network.

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3: With Rancho Cucamonga's offense kick-started, the Sixers turn to the bullpen to try and quell their momentum. Glaynair Diaz comes on in relief after Gene Munoz surrenders the tying run in the top of the seventh. 4-5 and 6 to face him for the Quakes in a 4-4 game, starting with Ryland Zabarowski. Diaz delivers. Zabarowski breaks his bat on a fly ball to left. It falls in front of Torek for a leadoff hit. Zabo's bat dies a hero, and the Quakes have the go-ahead runner on first base. One pitch into the eighth. Right away, Diaz has to go to the stretch against Kevin Castillo as he digs in for the first time. He will do so with a new man to hit in front of. Ryland Zabarowski departs. Felix Morabell will pinch run for him. With the Quakes in the midst of this first half South Division championship push, manager Dave Stapleton elects to go with a little more speed on the bases, with Morabell representing the go-ahead run.

0: taken care of.
1: But it goes down as the first out all the same. Morbell stays at first. One out for Marlon Quintero. Diaz has thrown two pitches and gone through two hitters already. The first try. Quintero spears it down the line and right. That drops in fair territory. Morbell around second. He races for third. He's in there standing up. Quintero dives into second. He's got himself a double, and the Quakes have two in scoring position with just one out. They're 90 feet away from taking the lead. Three pitches, three outcomes, and the Quakes find themselves in business. The job's not yet done. It's up to Gabriel Davalio to put him in front. Diaz looks to the scouting report inside of his cap as he waits for Davalio to take his spot in the batter's box, and he'll do so with the infield in. The pinch runner Morabell's at third, Quintero at second with one out in the top of the eighth. The Quakes threatening to take the lead. Before he sees a pitch, Davalio will take first base. Manager Luis Caballero elects to intentionally walk him, and that sets up an inning-ending double play. We'll see if the Quakes elect a pinch run for Davalio. It feels likely with two of their prime pinch-running candidates already coming off the bench. Castillo went in to replace Ramirez in right field. Morbell ran for Zaborowski earlier in this inning. So Davalio will run for himself. The infield moves back. Here comes Slade Alford. Felix Morbell is the man at third. Marlon Quintero at second. Davalio at first. Still just one out before Alford sees a pitch. The catcher, Connor Dykstra, heads out to the mound to talk things over with Diaz. The 6-foot, 170-pound right-hander from Caracas, Venezuela, finds himself in a jam of his own doing. In his 17th appearance of the season, he is asked to get the 66ers out of this inning. The meeting concludes. Here comes the pitch. Alford looks at a slider away, 1-0. Diaz's lone decision this year came against the Quakes. He's 0-1 with a 5.73 ERA, two saves and three chances in his 22 innings. His 1-0. Alford skies it into shallow center. Kova calls for it and makes the catch. The infield fly was in effect as well, so Diaz picks up another first pitch out, and he's one out away from stranding the bases loaded and nearly killing Rancho Cucamonga's momentum. We'll see if Angelo Marquez can say something about it. The bases are loaded, two outs in the top of the eighth with this game all tied up at four. Morbell tries to draw the balk, but Diaz steps off instead legally. Morbell at third, Quintero at second, Davalio at first with two away. The pitch to Marquez. On the low outside corner, strike one. Diaz has been able to flash the swing and miss stuff many times this year. He's got 36 Ks to five walks. That might come in handy, the 0-1. Check swing on a changeup low and away. Appeal to the base umpire, Marquez held. On the flip side, Marquez has some serious power. Second on the team in homers with nine. Diaz deals the 1-1. Marquez looks at a fastball on the low outside corner. Diaz is a strike away from wriggling out of trouble. It's 1-2. Diaz sets. Marquez opens his stance. The 1-2. In the dirt. Dykstra deadens it with his chest protector, and all three base runners hold. If Diaz retires Marquez, go back to that last effort behind the plate. It's one of the easier blocks for a catcher of his caliber, but still one that needed to be made. Two balls and two strikes on Angelo. Diaz is break even. Right at the knees, strike three. The Quakes load the base.

0: bases with one out, but nothing comes of the rally. Inland Empire generates some late momentum, keeping this game tied at four. On to the bottom of the eighth next on the Quakes Radio Network.
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0: Brian Vergara remains in the game for the Quakes, and his task is simple. Halt the Inland Empire momentum. They got out of a bases-loaded jam without any damage to keep the score tied at four. And here comes Cesar Quintas to hit. First pitch to him is a ball, 1-0. We do have a defensive change to tell you about. Felix Morabel stays in the game, the 1-0. Quintas chases a changeup in the dirt, and it kicks off Quintero's shin pad. With nobody on base, it doesn't matter, though, 1-1. Morabel is over at third base, and Alford shifts over the diamond to the other side of the diamond to play first. The 1-1. Quintas drills it foul towards the patio in left field, 1-2. Quintas has done that before tonight. He was sitting fastball, and Vergara got him to commit early on the bender. He's ahead in the count against the DH, the 1-2. It's grounded to short. Maduro waits back on it. Throw to first, off the bag. Alford applies the tag. It's an easy play in the end for Slate. It's not necessarily the case of the ball always finding the new guy because he started, but over at his new position, he's forced to make a play right away, and he does so beautifully. Quintas becomes the first out of the inning. Nobody on for Dustin Crenshaw. Morabel moves in at third. Here's the pitch. Too tall to the shortstop, 1-0. 4-4 between the Quakes and the 66ers in the bottom of the eighth. The 1-0. Crenshaw watches a fastball down, 2-0. Rancho Cucamonga left the bases loaded, unable to secure their first lead tonight. And Inland Empire can make them pay right away. Vergara deals the 2-0. Crenshaw looks at a changeup for a strike, 2-1. A fan with a cowbell tries to rear the fans to go, 2-1. Crenshaw swings through a changeup below the knees, 2-2. Vergara continues to work quick. Here's his break even. Crenshaw chases out of the zone, strike three. Vergara gets him to offer at the changeup away, and he continues to deal against the 66ers' middle order bats. Since Ricardo Cova's double greeted him in the fifth, he's retired 11 straight. Nobody on, two down for Ryan Piccolo. I was trying to locate the sound. It's actually coming from the top of the Quakes dugout. The pitch to Piccolo. It's flown deep down the line and right. Castillo ranges towards the bullpen. It lands out of play, foul. It's actually coming from their mascot. He's banging on a pan. Sounded like a cowbell from here, but I kind of get it. He's using a wooden spoon, too. Vergara's 0-1. Piccolo grounds it through the right side of the infield. Base hit. The go-ahead run is on for the 66ers. And Vergara has to turn to the stretch against Connor Dykstra. Bernie the mascot is doing his part to rile up the fans. And his efforts will need to continue against a new arm. Dervi Ventura enters to pinch run for Ryan Piccolo. Manager Dave Stapleton is out of the dugout to take the ball from Vergara as well. It's up to Niccolo Pinazzi to finish off the eighth in a game the Quakes need to win. 4-4, runner on, two out when we come back on the Quakes Radio Network.
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0: Manager Dave Stapleton turns to the southpaw to get the Quakes out of the eighth. With the pinch runner Dervi Ventura standing at first, on comes Niccolo Pinazzi to face Connor Dykstra and keep this game deadlocked at four. Brian Zimmerman with you on the Quakes Radio Network. Rancho trailed at this point at one point 4-0. And now Inland Empire has a shot to retake the lead late after the Quakes tied it up. Pinazzi's first pitch, a fastball runs high to Dykstra, 1-0. Pinazzi has been that high leverage guy for Rancho Cucamonga this year, now making his 20th single A appearance. Ventura takes a short lead at first, the 1-0. He gets a late break, pitches high, throw down to second, it's on the money! Ventura is caught stealing! Marlon Quintero fires a dart to second, and the Quakes nail the pinch runner to send this game to the ninth, tied at four. Pinazzi doesn't fire a strike, but he doesn't need to. The Quakes can retake the control when we come back in search of their first lead on the Quakes Radio Network.
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0: The top of the order can finish this job for the Quakes. 4-4 in the top of the ninth at San Manuel Stadium. Hayden Alvarez digs in to face Glenair Diaz on for his second inning. Here's the toss. Fastball is right at the knees. Strike one. Johnny McGill and Kendry Maduro to follow. If either of those three reach, Felix Morabell would get his first AB. Diaz waits. The 0-1. Alvarez drills it in the air to left center. This will stay in the park, though. Dickerson camps underneath and makes the catch. Off the bat, it looked pretty good, but it just died in the night sky in San Bernardino for the first out. The Quakes have gotten hittable pitches early in at-bats against Diaz tonight. Ambushing has had mixed results, but so far he's through an inning in a third scoreless. Nobody on, one out for Johnny McGill. Brady O'Brien moves in at third. Diaz comes home. Fastball is right at the knees, 0-1. 4-4 between the Quakes and the 66ers with nobody on, one out in the top of the ninth in this series opener. Diaz is 0-1. McGill watches a changeup away, 1-1. The result is already confirmed in Lake Elsinore. The Ontario Tower Buzzers have taken down the Storm in the series opener over there. Diaz fires. McGill goes the other way, deep to left. Torek back towards the track. He has room to make the catch at the track. McGill nearly went oppo to put the Quakes in front. But once again, San Manuel Stadium is big enough to hold a deep fly ball. And Diaz gets the first two outs of the inning in the air. Nobody on, two away for Kendry Maduro. Diaz looks in for the sign. The righty comes home. Maduro takes a fastball high, 1-0. 4-4 between the Quakes and the 66ers. If the Quakes are to win, it'll have to be via the comeback. Oh, 1-0. Low and inside, hit the corner, 1-1. There are a couple defensive changes to tell you about. The pinch runner, Dervi Ventura, stays in the game for the Sixers. He's at second base. Diaz is 1-1. Maduro rolls it foul up the third baseline, 1-2. With that, Ricardo Cova moves over to right field. So both teams, having gone to their bench, have shuffled their defenses late on. Diaz is 1-2. Maduro fights it away foul and stays alive. Ventura also remains in Piccolo's spot in the order. That's in the six hole. Diaz looks in for Dykstra's sign. Another 1-2 to Maduro upcoming. Swing and a miss, strike three. Diaz retires the side in order in the ninth. And the 66ers have a chance to walk this one off when we return. 4-4. The game remains tied at San Manuel Stadium on the Quakes Radio Network.
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0: The Quakes have to be sharp late on at San Manuel Stadium. One more run can win it for the 66ers as we're knotted up at four. Niccolo Panazzi remains in the game, and he'll face the bottom third of the lineup. Connor Dykstra, Esteban Moreno, and Brady O'Brien in need of sending this game to extras. Brian Zimmerman with you on the Quakes Radio Network. It's been a fun one at San Manuel Stadium tonight. The final piece of the comeback has eluded the Quakes to this point. But if they can get this game to extra innings, they'll have a chance to work with a runner on second and bring home the go-ahead run that way. Niccolo Panazzi stays in there after not firing a strike to Dykstra in the eighth. He shrugs and fires. Dykstra looks at a pitch outside, 1-0. Dykstra was at the plate when the pinch runner Ventura was caught stealing second, so he gets a fresh count this time around. Panazzi sets at the belt, his 1-0. Dykstra pops it up in a foul ground left side. Morabel over, Quintero there as well. The third baseman takes it for the first out. Panazzi's first strike puts Dykstra away. Nobody on, one out for Esteban Moreno. Out of the eight hole, he's been danger for the 66ers tonight. 2-for-3 with an RBI single and a solo home run off the batter's eye in center field. Panazzi offers to him. Little off the plate away, 1-0. It's 4-4 laid on at San Manuel Stadium. Nobody on, one out in the bottom of the ninth. Panazzi comes home. Moreno takes high and away, 2-0. Panazzi's going to turn to the clutch gene again if he wants to get this game continuing on. His 2-0 delivery. Moreno half-heartedly goes after a curveball in the dirt, 2-1. But this is where he's excelled this year. In 19 prior single-A appearances, he's 1-0 with a 1.96 ERA, four saves and as many chances. His 2-1. Moreno takes a backdoor breaking ball. It's in there, strike two. In 23 innings, he's given up just 6 runs, 5 earned on 23 hits, 9 walks and 38 strikeouts for the Milan, Italy native. His break even to Moreno. Check swing on a curveball in the dirt, ball 3. He has made one appearance in AAA as well, picking up a win for the Salt Lake Bees. But right now, he finds himself in the pressure cooker for the Quakes. His break even delivery. Moreno fouls it off himself in the batter's box, and he'll step out for a brief second. Still 3-2 to the Inland Empire first baseman. One swing can send the fans home happy at San Manuel Stadium. Panazzi's next 3-2. Outside, ball 4. The winning run stands at first for the 66ers, and Panazzi will have to be careful with Brady O'Brien striding in. Quintero stands in front of home plate to realign the Rancho Cucamonga infield. Manager Dave Stapleton is on the front step as well to do the same to the outfield. Moreno takes a short lead off first. Panazzi to the stretch. O'Brien gets a bunt down foul up the first baseline. The game plan is clear for Inland Empire. It's up to the nine-hole hitter O'Brien to move Moreno into scoring position for the leadoff man, Corbin Dickerson, who waits on deck. Panazzi peers in for Quintero's sign. He looks over to first. There he goes, the 0-1. It's in there for a strike, throw down at second. Quintero guns another would-be base stealer. Moreno is nailed at second base for out number two. Quintero threw out Derby Ventura trying to steal to end the last inning, and he picks up a repeat effort in the ninth. Quintero can go back to the windup to finish O'Brien, his 0-2. Swing and a miss, strike three. Quintero picks up the baseball. His throw to first is in time, and we're going to extras. The 66ers play with fire on the base paths. They get aggressive, and they get burned. Panazzi puts up a 0, and it's 4-4 headed to the 10th on the Quakes Radio Network.
10: 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'Cause the good times are only right here at Morongo.
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0: For the first time this season, the Rancho Cucamonga Quakes are playing an extra inning ball game outside of Morongo Field. It's a 4-4 tie against the Inland Empire 66ers. Glaner Diaz remains on the mound in the top of the 10th. Kendry Maduro heads out to second base as the extra inning base runner. 4, 5, and 6 will look to score him and give the Quakes their first lead. Felix Morabel, Kevin Castillo, and Marlon Quintero. Ryan Zimmerman with you on the Quakes Radio Network as Rancho Cucamonga looks for the late heroics at San Manuel Stadium. Corner infielders play in. Diaz offers to Morabel. Right on the low outside corner, ball one. With the Quakes having pinch run for Ryland Zaborowski in the eighth, Morabel takes his spot in the order. O'Brien moves back to regular depth at third ahead of the 0-1. Morabel rolls it up the middle. Crenshaw moves back on it, throw to first in time. It's a productive out for Morabel. Maduro advances to third, and the go-ahead run is 90 feet away from scoring with one out. Inland Empire has no choice but to play their infield in with Kevin Castillo up. 4-4 between the Quakes and the 66ers late on at San Manuel Stadium. Diaz delivers. Castillo looks at a slider in the dirt. Dykstra keeps it in front of him 1-0. To give some context, the Quakes have played 4 extra inning games this year all at home, and they've won all 4. 3 of those, in fact, came against Inland Empire, all in one series. And it accounted for 3 of their 4 wins in their series win at the start of May. Diaz is 1-0. Inside to Castillo, 2-0. The only other was against the Grizzlies later on in May, in which the Quakes walked it off on a Marlon Quintero sacrifice fly. Diaz is 2-0. Castillo hits a deep drive out in a right. Back it goes. Gone! Kevin Castillo drives a 2-run home run out of San Manuel Stadium. And the Quakes have their first lead in the top of the 10th. It's 6-4. Castillo is pumped up as he touches home plate. Maduro and Quintero there to high-five him. He becomes the hero for the Quakes in extra innings tonight. The Quakes were in need of a big swing to turn the tides. There it is. The bases are clear. Still one out for Marlon Quintero. The first pitch to him is a fastball low and away, 1-0. The Quakes have brought home the extra inning base runner and one more in the top of the 10th. Diaz is 1-0. Too high to cue, 2 balls, no strikes. Rancho Cucamonga 6, Inland Empire 4. They have turned this one all the way around. Diaz works from the windup. Too high, 3 balls and no strikes. And you have to think the message in the dugout is don't take your foot off the gas pedal. Diaz waits. Is 3-0. In there for a strike. 3-1. These runs are still important for the Quakes to score. Diaz comes home. Quintero hits a fly ball deep in the air to left. If it's fair, it's gone. There it goes. Back-to-back jacks. Marlon Quintero puts the Quakes up three. He shoots the bow and arrow to the Rancho bullpen after sending one onto the home run hill and left. It's now 7-4. The Quakes have turned it on at San Manuel Stadium. And the fans have gone silent in disbelief. What a turnaround for a Quakes team that went 8 2/3 innings scoreless in Sunday's series finale. In steps Gabriel Davalio. He lets a first pitch fastball go for a strike, nothing and one. The Quakes are alive and well at San Manuel tonight. The 0-1, too high to Davalio, 1-1. They adopted the Cardiac Quakes moniker in their last series against Inland Empire, and it's just something about these 66ers where they wake up late. 1-1. Davalio pops this one up on the right side of the infield. The second baseman Ventura calls for it and makes the grab. Glaynair Diaz picks up the second out of the inning after the back-to-back home runs. The Quakes have taken full control of this game in extra innings. Nobody on, three home, two out for Slate Alford. The new first baseman digs in. Diaz's pitch right at the knees, strike one. Kevin Castillo came off the bench for a two-run home run. Marlon Quintero followed it up with a solo blast of his own. The 0-1. Too low with the breaking ball to Alford, 1-1. Diaz takes his time as he goes through the signals with Connor Dykstra. 1-1. Alford puts this one in the air to straightaway right. Kova camps underneath and makes the grab. Rancho Cucamonga did not hold a lead at any point during regulation, but they find themselves three outs away from victory in the bottom of the 10th when we come back. 7-4 Rancho on the Quakes Radio Network.
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0: Corbin Dickerson steps up to hit to begin the bottom of the 10th with Brady O'Brien representing the extra innings base runner at second in a game the Quakes have completely turned around. Kevin Castillo and Marlon Quintero went back to back in the top of the 10th. Their home runs have the Quakes up 7-4, three outs away from a series opening victory with plenty of postseason implications attached. Nicolo Panazzi remains on the hill to try and nail down the win. His first pitch to Dickerson. Low and inside, ball one. This game is by no means over. This is the part of the lineup the 66ers want up at the plate above all others. Pinazzi resets his 1-0 delivery. Dickerson takes a backdoor bender, strike one. It's been tough sledding for Dickerson today. 0 for 3 with 3 strikeouts, although he does have a walk and a stolen base on his line score. Pinazzi's 1-1. Dickerson chases the changeup in the dirt, strike two. Quintero keeps it in front of him, and O'Brien stays at second. Pinazzi's a pitch away from an all-important first out in the bottom of the 10th. Quintero gives him the sign. The 1-2. Low and away, two balls, two strikes. Behind him, Aiden Torek and Ricardo Cova. Both guys with doubles for the 66ers tonight. 2-2. Dickerson's late on the fastball, strike three. Pinazzi gets him to chase low and away. He had no chance at the heater. The lefty secures out number one. O'Brien remains at second for Aiden Torek. Pinazzi from the stretch. Ground ball to the right side. It kicks off Alford's glove and into right field. O'Brien holds at third. Torek has himself a one-out single. And the tying run is coming up to bat for Inland Empire. Give Alford a ton of credit. That's not an easy play to make. And just by knocking that ball down, he saves a run. O'Brien had to hold at third, and it remains a 7-4 game. In steps Ricardo Cova. Pinazzi comes home. Swing and a miss, strike one. Cova got unglued at a slider in the dirt as Pinazzi fools him to start the AB. He looks over to the trail runner, Torek. Is 0-1. High and outside with a breaking ball, 1-1. This isn't a save situation for Pinazzi because he entered with the game still tied in the eighth, but high leverage nonetheless where he thrives is 1-1. In the dirt, Quintero does well to block it with his glove, 2-1. 7-4, Rancho Cucamonga. But Inland Empire does have the tying run at the plate down to their final two outs. Pinazzi deals to Cova. Right on the low outside corner with the curveball, 2-2. This is a situation the Quakes have been in recently, although their lead was 2-3 in their series opener against Visalia last week. And they'll look to learn from that debacle. The break even. Cova takes a fastball inside and it brushes him back. That fills the count against the three-hole hitter. The winning run stands in the on-deck circle in the form of Cesar Quintas. Pinazzi cannot afford to do anything other than challenge Cova. His 3-2. Ground ball up the middle. Pinazzi plays it on a hop. He darts the throw to second. It's into center field. O'Brien scores. Torek on his way to third. He's in there standing up. Pinazzi did well to play the comebacker, but he rushes the throw to second. And a would-be game-ending double play results in an E1 that has the tying run on base. Not sure if that'll be an RBI, but one thing we do know is it is an unearned run as the extra inning base runner comes around to score. 7-5 Rancho. Runner stand on first and third, still one out for Cesar Quintas. Pinazzi's pitch right at the knees, strike one. Torek is at third. Cova the tying run at first. The winning run, Quintas can end the game with one swing. Pinazzi's 0-1. Big cut and a miss, nothing in two. Quintas was trying to walk things off right there. He was just late on the fastball. Panazzi shrugs his shoulders. The 0-2. Quintas chases the slider low, strike three. Panazzi bounces back following the error. And the strikeout has Inland Empire down to their final out. Dustin Crenshaw now represents the winning run, but he's Inland Empire's last hope. Panazzi's pitch. Outside to him on the slider, ball one. 7-5, Rancho Cucamonga. Torek at third, Kova at first with two outs in the bottom of the 10th. The 1-0. Crenshaw takes low and away, ball two. Give Inland Empire a lot of credit. They're still alive by the slimmest of margins in the first half South Division championship race. They've got something to play for, too, and they're not just going to roll over. Panazzi's 2-0 toss. Right on the outside edge, strike one. Crenshaw hasn't done much at the plate since his second inning single. Came around to score their first run, but he's gone 0-for-3 since. Panazzi comes home. 2-1 is right at the knees. The 66ers are down to their final strike. 2-2 on the Inland Empire shortstop. Panazzi deals. Swing and a miss, strike three. Quintero applies the tag. He's fired up as he greets Panazzi at the base of the mound. The cardiac quakes, hang on. 7-5, they win it tonight. What a resilient fight. The Quakes came into today needing a win and down 4-0 at the halfway point of this contest. They didn't flinch. They chipped their way back into the game. And in the top of the 10th, they found a way through. We'll see if the momentum boost follows now that they stand just one game behind Lake Elsinore at the top of the South Division. But first of all, they can celebrate tonight as they go through the handshake line at the base of the mound. We'll take a short breather, but when we return, we've got a jovial post-game show coming up next. 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

0: Welcome back. It's time now for the Quicks postgame show featuring a recap of tonight's game, the All-Star Kia All-Star of the Game, a look around the baseball scoreboard, and a preview of the upcoming pitching matchup. Once again, here's Ryan Zimmerman.
1: The Quakes could not afford to lose. And from the sixth inning on, they played like it. They trailed 4-0, but they walk out of here as 7-4 winners in 10 innings in this series opening contest against the Inland Empire 66ers. 7-5 winners. And it feels like the first half South Division title charge is back on. Hello, everybody. Welcome back inside the broadcast booth at San Manuel Stadium. Ryan Zimmerman with you on the Quakes Radio Network as we break this one down and tell you all about how the Quakes finished the job in 10 innings tonight. First of all, you just have to give so much credit to Inland Empire. Despite their record, they are a tough team, and they have given the Quakes fits this season. But Rancho Cucamonga's resolve was on full display. Inland Empire scored in three straight trips to the plate from the second to the fourth, and with their starters Sean Herman rolling along, it felt like Rancho Cucamonga was dead in the water. But in their third time facing him, something changed. They figured out their approach, and they found a way to knock him out. Hayden Alvarez led off the inning with a double. Johnny McGill walked, and Kendry Maduro sent a three-run homer off the batter's eye to pull them within one. Inland Empire's offense had been rolling themselves, but out of the bullpen, Brian Vergara picked up the slack, and he looked like the pitcher that made him such a dominant force in the month of April. In relief of Talon Haley, he throws three and two-thirds scoreless innings. He surrenders just a bloop double and a slowly hit single for the only base runners against him. He didn't walk a batter. He struck out three. And between those two hits, he set down 11 straight 66ers hitters. Defensively, the Quakes needed a big effort, and they got it behind the plate from Marlon Quintero. He threw out would-be base stealers with two outs in the eighth and one out in the ninth. Inland Empire had the winning run on first with every opportunity to walk it off, but Quintero came up clutch firing two darts to second base to hold the 66ers where they stood. I didn't even mention how this game got tied up. Rancho Cucamonga looked like they were about to squander a golden opportunity themselves. Gabriel Davalio and Slate Alford doubled and walked respectively to open the top of the seventh. And with Gene Munoz rebounding into form, two straight strikeouts of Anyelo Marquez and Hayden Alvarez made them look primed to keep their lead heading into their turn to hit in the inning. But Johnny McGill had other ideas. Down to his final strike, he made sure to take advantage of a mistake pitch. Munoz left his offering over the middle, and McGill promptly placed it into center field right in front of the charging Corbin Dickerson to chase Davalio home and tie the score. In the top of the 10th, the Quakes didn't want to leave anything to chance. They just put the ball over the wall. Kevin Castillo's two-run shot put him in front, 6-4. Marlon Quintero followed up with a solo blast himself. And just like that, they sucked all the energy out of San Manuel Stadium. Nicolo Panazzi did allow an unearned run to score in the bottom of the 10th. That was on a hard-hit ground ball in which he made the play on the mound and just short-armed his throw to second. But, again, it just plays into the resolve of this team. He struck out back-to-back batters with the winning run at the plate to salt away the victory. And on a team that just continues to defy the odds, this may be their most important win of the first half. With the way results went at Diamond Stadium of Lake Elsinore, the Quakes could not afford to miss out on the chance to gain a game on the Storm, and they rely upon their greatest strength to do that, their mental makeup. We've seen them do things like this all throughout the season, but not to this degree. Coming back from four runs constitutes their largest comeback win of the season. They played their first extra inning game away from Morongo Field this year. Didn't matter. They've taken Inland Empire to extra innings four times this year, and they've won all four. It feels like when the game is tight laid on, things play right into their hands, and their mental strength carries them through. With just eight games left in the first half, they still have two games to make up on Lake Elsinore because the Storm hold the head-to-head tiebreaker. But it feels like the momentum is right back in Rancho Cucamonga's hands. It's up to them to keep pushing. And if they can build upon a result like tonight, the sky's the limit in search of a first-half South Division championship that would book their playoff place. The final line score of tonight's game, the Quakes score 7 runs on 10 hits, 2 errors. They left 8 men on base. As for the 66ers, 5 runs on 9 hits, no errors. They left 7 on. The winning pitcher, that's Nicolo Pinazzi. He improves to 2-0. Glenair Diaz suffers a tough luck loss. He falls to 0-2. The final time of tonight's game, 2 hours and 46 minutes. The final attendance, 1,667. Oh, if only that were on Sunday, that would have been perfect. But today's date constitutes a different meme number. 6-7 day was 2 days ago. What a game. Rancho Cucamonga keeps their playoff hopes alive, and this may be the momentum boost that propels them to the finish. If they can't secure a first-half South Division championship, they're at least going to make things interesting. We'll take a short break, but when we return, the postgame show continues. We'll take a look around the California League. I already mentioned the Inland Empire, or rather the Ontario Lake Elsinore score, but I'll give you the updates on the two North Division matchups, as well as the Angels organizational scoreboard. We'll preview tomorrow's pitching matchup, and we'll finish things off by crowning our All-Star Kia All-Star of the Game. That's next. 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
1: It's a happy final from San Manuel Stadium tonight. The Quakes trailed at 1 point, 4-0, but they win it in 10 innings by a final score of 7-5. Welcome back inside the broadcast booth at San Manuel Stadium. Ryan Zimmerman with you on the Quakes Radio Network. What a way to get this series started. The Quakes get off the mat and into the win column with some style points attached. Ryan Zimmerman with you on the Quakes Radio Network. With that, let's take a look around the California League at the results of the day. Again, I'll remind you of what happened at Diamond Stadium of Lake Elsinore. The Storm led 3-2 heading into the eighth. Ontario put up a three spot in their half of the inning to pull ahead 5-3, and they survived late on to sneak a one-run win in their series opener, and it helps out the Quakes significantly. They take down the Storm 5-4. With that, the Quakes are within a game of Lake Elsinore, but still two ahead of Ontario. Elsewhere in the two North Division matchups, the Fresno Grizzlies were in dire need of a win to keep pace with the San Jose Giants in the North Division first-half championship race, but Visalia spoils the party at Valley Strong Ballpark. 7-3, they take the series opener over there. Elsewhere, San Jose decreases their magic number by 2. They drop the hammer on the Stockton Ports at Banner Island Ballpark. 7-1 the final over there. Across the Angels organizational scoreboard, plenty of action to tell you about as every full season team was in action today. On top of that, you've got even more scores to report. The DSL Angels get our day started. And I mean that literally. Their first pitch against DSL Mets Orange was at 8 a.m. Pacific time. And they win by 9 runs, 15-6, the final in that game. With the ACL Angels off today, we skip ahead to the High A Northwest League, where the Tri-City Dust Devils open up a 6-game series against the Hillsboro Hops, one which they lost by a final score of 10-2. Sadly, former Quake Francis Tuxedo is saddled with the loss in that game. In AA Southern League action, the Rocket City Trash Pandas fared no better. The Chattanooga Lookouts beat them in that series opener, final score 5-3 in Tennessee. Unfortunately, the AAA Salt Lake Bees could not reverse the trend. In their series opener against the Reno Aces, they dropped that game by 2 runs, the final score 6-4. In the majors, the Los Angeles Angels did buck the trend, though. 2 runs in the first, 5 in the second set the tone, 3 in the eighth close it out. They are 10-1 winners over the Houston Astros tonight. Walbert Urania goes 5 scoreless innings, strikes out 7, walks 5, but he does not allow a run to cross. Joe Adell had a big day, 2-for-4 with 2 runs scored. Oswald Peraza, 2-for-5 with 3 runs driven in. Looking ahead to tomorrow, the Quakes give the ball to the 24th-ranked prospect in the Angels organization in Ubaldo Soto. He actually moved up a place in their top 30 prospect rankings per MLB Pipeline because Urania graduated from prospect status. He's been unlucky this season in Rancho just because whenever he takes the mound, more often than not, the offense just can't score for him. However, they did win in his last start. To this point in the year, he's 0-6 with a 5.67 ERA in 9 prior appearances, 8 starts. Across 39 and 2/3 innings, he's given up 29 runs, 25 earned on 46 hits, 7 of those have left the yard. 21 walks to 56 strikeouts as well with a whip of 1.69 and a batting average against of 289. In his start against Visalia back on June 3rd, he lasted just 3 2/3 innings, allowing 2 runs, both earned on 4 hits, 1 of those a homer. He walked 3 and struck out 5 in a no decision, but the Quakes ultimately secured a 5-4 win, their first in the series against the Rawhide. On the other side, the 66ers turn to Aiden Butler. He's been up and down this season, but he's managed to pitch well against the Quakes. So far this year, he's 1-5 with a 7.38 ERA in 10 prior appearances, 9 starts. Through 39 innings, he surrendered 38 runs, 32 earned on 52 hits, 8 of those homers. He's walked 14 to 36 strikeouts, his whip 1.69 with a batting average against of 311. In his last appearance, he went 4 innings against the San Jose Giants on June 3rd and ended up taking a loss. He allowed 3 runs, all earned on 5 hits, walking 1 and striking out 2. He'll look for better success tomorrow after losing in each of his last 2 appearances, and he may be buoyed by the fact that he gave up just 2 earned runs in his last start against the Quakes. He went 5 innings in that game, allowed just 3 hits. 2 of those, though, were home runs. The Quakes will look to build upon their momentum from tonight, and a big reason for it is because of the efforts of tonight's All-Star Kia, All-Star of the Game. I'll start, as I always do, by giving honorable mentions. Kendry Maduro's 3-run homer jump-started the Quakes' offense in the 6th. Kevin Castillo came off the bench as a defensive replacement for Lucas Ramirez and put him on top with a 2-run homer in the 10th. Gabriel Davalio secured 2 hits and scored the tying run. Brian Vergara tossed 3 2/3.

0: for Day with two extra base hits. He also doubled in the eighth. One RBI, one run scored. And he had the closing swing that really put this game out of reach for the 66ers. Marlon Quintero is tonight's All-Star Kia, All-Star of the game. That'll do it from San Manuel Stadium tonight. One last time, the final score. The Rancho Cucamonga Quakes 7 and the Inland Empire 66ers 5 in 10 innings. The win pushes the Quakes to 32-26. They are now one game back of Lake Elsinore for the top spot in the South. As for Inland Empire, they fall to 25-33. They sit 8 games out of first with 8 to go. And because Lake Elsinore holds the head-to-head tiebreaker over them, they are eliminated from first half South Division championship contention. The Quakes will look to keep that momentum going tomorrow, but for now, we're signing off tonight. We hope you enjoy the broadcast because we know you like the final score. I'm Ryan Zimmerman signing off. This has been a production of Rancho Cucamonga Quakes Baseball on the Quakes Radio Network. Have a nice rest of your night, folks. We'll talk to you again tomorrow.
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11: 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Bravo on the chase at the track. He looks up. It's long gone. Marlon Quintero feeds the trees. And the solo shot has the Quakes on the board.
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14: 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Quintero blasts this ball deep to left. Bravo on the chase at the track. He looks up. It's long gone. 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
7: 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Quintero blasts this ball deep to left. Bravo on the chase at the track. He looks up. It's long gone. Marlon Quintero feeds the trees. And the solo shot has the Quakes on the board.
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7: 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Quintero blasts this ball deep to left. Bravo on the chase at the track. He looks up. It's long gone. 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
14: 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Quintero blasts this ball deep to left. Bravo on the chase at the track. He looks up. It's long gone. Marlon Quintero feeds the trees, and the solo shot has the Quakes on the board.
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4: 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Quintero blasts this ball deep to left. Bravo on the chase at the track. He looks up. It's long gone. 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
4: 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Quintero blasts this ball deep to left. Bravo on the chase at the track. He looks up. 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